0: NaplesChurch.com.
1: What type of turnout are you expecting? And if you get this type of turnout, you will be successful. You have a number in your head?
0: We want to at least garner about 100 in attendance. That's pretty much a goal of ours. We're pretty prayerful that when we commit to the work and we get that Eventbrite link out there and really allow individuals to know what they're going to be receiving during this experience, we want them to know that it will be a service that has been carefully planned out, very intentional focus on building faith, family, and future. But at the end of the day, it is about coming together and showing that there definitely is strength in unity. There's so many things in the world that seeks to divide us, whether it's denomination or whether it's political affiliation. But we want to paint a beautiful picture of the kingdom of God and the power that can be displayed when men and women, boys and girls, come together in unity for fellowship and spiritual renewal.
1: When people walk away from this conference, what do you hope that they have taken away from the whole experience?
0: That regardless of the venue, that you can experience the presence and the power of God anywhere. We want individuals to know and to understand and to realize that the God that we serve, that he is still alive. He is still saving souls. He is still drawing men and women, boys and girls closer to him. It does not matter what you have done. It does not matter what life choices you have made. There is still a God who loves you. And the first thing that he instituted before the church was family. And so we also want participants to understand how important the family dynamic is.
1: I see. Well, Pastor Simons, Macedonian Missionary Baptist Church, it's been a pleasure to have you to come on the show and to tell us about this exciting conference that's coming up October 17th at River Park Community Center. So I want people to remember that Miami might have the oranges, but Macedonian Missionary Baptist Church, it's got the
0: juice.
1: The juice. We got you.
2: 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I'm Lee Pitts. 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
1: Welcome back, Southwest Florida. We're here at the famed Mount Hermon Church in the heart of the Dunbar community. Accommodations have just been fabulous under the leadership of the community's pastor, the Reverend Dr. William Glover. We thank them for the accommodation. And speaking of the heart of the community, we're so blessed today to get him back here in the studio. I haven't had him for about 3 years or so. That's the chief of the Fort Myers Fire Department, Tracy McMillian. Did I get all that right?
4: You got that right, sir.
1: Because I always struggle with that, making a mistake on that, and you kill me later on. Chief McMillian, it's a thrill to get you here. And if I'm not mistaken, you have been chief at least 4 years?
4: This will be December. I'll complete 7 and start my 8th.
1: Really?
4: Yes, sir. Yes, sir. Yeah.
1: Doesn't seem like it's been that long.
4: That's refreshing. That's refreshing. That means you're not tired of me yet.
1: How about to you? Does it seem like it's... time went by pretty fast?
4: It does. It seems like it was just yesterday, you know, we really haven't, as an organization, which I appreciate, we've been on gas the whole time, and we've been trying to make sure that we're living up to the expectations of the people we serve, the community that we serve. So it does seem like, man, I just started this. And really, it's a lot longer than what we might think.
1: But you know what? Under that time period, you've been through a lot of stuff that we don't normally experience in society.
4: I think, yes,
1: if I'm not mistaken, COVID happened during that period?
4: Yes, sir. Yeah, my first introduction in 2019 when I became a fire chief is that very next year we went to a whole new COVID protocol. Mm-hmm. We kind of survived through that, thrived through that, if you will. And that role of my other tier hat from fire chief to emergency management director, that was front lines on that. Looking at the CDC, the World Health Organization, working with our community partners and our city leadership to navigate the entire city through that whole process and looking at the protocols. And as you guys know, and everybody who's lived through COVID knows that it was changing by the day and sometimes even by the moment as far as what the latest, greatest protocols were. So that was my first big one. Then we worked our way through a little bit of civil unrest through some of the George Floyd and how that translated. So that was the next little thing that we did.
1: Oh, really?
4: With some of the city's protests and people going through that and how we managed that. So myself and the late, great, rest in peace, Chief Derek Diggs, you know, we're front lines on that particular. And then right after that, we rolled right into Hurricane Ian, you know, in 2022. So and then, you know, Milton and Helene, and it's been a journey, and I appreciate the opportunity.
1: That's a resume for you.
4: And but, you know, I think about it, and we how it is when it comes down to things, you know, your God won't give you more on you than you can bear. I felt as though, hey, look, if this is coming our way, God must know that I'm the right person for this job. Mm. And I appreciate all the support that we got from the community, our city, our city staff, other partners. And we just, you know, put it on and made it happen. And got us through that. So
1: learned a lot.
4: Learned a lot.
1: Prepare for
4: grew
1: the next
4: a lot. Yes, sir. Mm-hmm. Yes, sir. Yes, sir.
1: You mentioned emergency management. You blew through that when you were speaking.
4: Yes, sir.
1: Differentiate that. Tell me, what is emergency management?
4: Yeah, so emergency management is one of those fields that a lot of people don't know about. Mm-hmm. And it's been around for goodness knows how long. But it's just a way of actually being a coordinator, right? Coordinator of all the different aspects of resources to mitigate, manage, prepare, prevent even, and respond to different emergencies that come up into our communities, right? Whether it be man-made or whether it be natural-made type disasters or emergencies that may happen. And so emergency management, a lot of times people think, because they watch television, that, you know, these people go arrive in these black Suburbans with all this emergency management on and take over the scene. The way we do it in the city of Fort Myers and working with our county and other cities and municipalities, entities, and even our community partners is we coordinate, right? Because the fire department is going to be the best at putting out the fire. The police is going to be the best at, you know, policing and law and order. our public works department is going to be good at the sewer system, stormwater systems, and all these things that may be affected during, depending on the emergency. So what we try to do is coordinate all those resources into a very, very organized, strategic, and tactical process, and to ensure that our communities, right, one, can get through that situation, and then secondly, recover from that situation. So the whole goal of emergency management is actually to get us through the best way possible, and then to rebuild if we have to be a better community.
1: Emergency management as it relates to this area, it's not a city of Fort Myers thing. It is a county-wide thing?
4: So it's multifaceted. So if you look at it, in a lot of emergency management logos will have three stars, and that goes from federal, state, to local. And so when you look at that, that's really what those three stars on that logo are representing, the federal, the state, and the local. So in Florida, there's a Florida State Statute 252 that governs how emergency managements are run in the state. So 252 puts the county, right? The county has respectively the burden of covering their county for emergency management. And then municipalities, per that statute, play into that, and we have a part. Our responsibilities are obviously lower than that of the county, but we worked coordinating together in alignment to ensure everyone gets the best resources.
1: I see. Having said that, narrowing down to the city of Fort Myers Fire Department, how would you describe currently the state? What is the state of the city of Fort Myers Fire Department?
4: From my lens, it's beautiful. We have done over these past 7 years, and even before that, with all the predecessors, all the former chiefs, all the other, you know, heroes that have actually worn the uniform within our organization since 1901 when we were created, we have done an amazing job. And so when that baton gets passed, you know, and, you know, some different relay races, you know, sometimes that baton gets passed to a runner who may be faster than one who just ran. Not always, but sometimes, however they look at it strategically. And so our goal is, when we get that baton, is to take it further. And that's what we have done over this course of the years, is taking all the lessons that we've learned historically and found a way to hopefully to advance us, to enhance us, and to make sure that we're doing what we're doing at an increased level. And so that's what we've been doing. And we've been trying to find ways to be, you know, community focused while also being data driven.
1: And so you've gained some accreditations along the way.
4: Yes.
1: In recent times.
4: Yes.
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8: Welcome to St. John First Missionary Baptist Church in Fort Myers. I'm Dr. Leon Williams, and I'm the senior pastor teacher of St. John First Missionary Baptist Church. And this is my lovely wife of 38 years, Lady Laura Williams.
9: Yes, and we've enjoyed our Christ journey together for 37 years, and we absolutely love teaching the word to our St. John family.
7: We are one body mobilized to reach the world for Christ with values devoted to scriptural integrity, to prayer, to excellence. 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

0: Hello, this is Jim Rosinas, chair of the Democratic Party of Lee County. 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

0: talk about that.
1: I appreciate our team. We're able to actually get our accreditation April 3rd, 2025. So it was a long 5 years of going through this process of rigorous self-assessment, having peer assessors come into us. It's almost like an audit, you know, how we talk about, you know, the IRS coming in and going through all your records and files. It was that. These individuals from the industry came in and they spent probably about 4 or 5 days in our fire department with their clipboards going around to each station, telling us to stay out the room, talking to our staff, talking to the community, going through all our files. And those are one of the things that we wanted to, because self-initiated, it's not required to do. But there's one thing that we always say, is it's one thing to say that we're good at what we do. Mm-hmm. It's another thing to have an entity validate that you're good at what you do. And excellent. So this accreditation is just that. It validates that we are the department that we say we are. We are the department doing that we say we do. And we have the proof to back up all those claims. And so one of the things that we have to do, and we just completed it, each and every year, you have to actually submit the things that you're doing based upon the recommendations. We had 19 recommendations that we could enhance, that we could improve, that we could do better on. And so we're actually working on those 19 recommendations. And then every 5 years, you'll actually go up for reaccreditation.
0: That's what I was
1: So we'll ask. Do this for 5 years. And then we'll go sit before the board and we'll get that very first one. You know, it was almost like you were testifying to Congress. We're sitting at this big, you know, table, myself, our staff, our city manager sitting right next to us. And we're answering to this accreditation board who were not holding back when it came to questions. They wanted to know. And that was just our time to shine and to love on the work that our men and women do each and every day. I could not be prouder of our team and our staff. From the newest firefighter all the way up to myself on how we came together to get this process going.
0: The accreditation is a statewide thing?
1: It's actually a international.
0: Really?
1: It's an international accreditation. And not every fire department has that. Of the 36,000 different fire departments throughout our nation, only a few, only about 11% are accredited. And so our next task with accreditation is obviously to maintain that. But our next goal is actually to get to become a ISO of one. And ISO is an insurance organization. And what they do is they look at fire departments similar to what the accreditation does. And they give a rating score to you, one being the best, 10 being the worst. And they actually rate that. And then our business owners and our residentials can actually get a cheaper rate on their insurance based upon that fire coverage. Mm-hmm. Currently, right now, we're ISO of two. And so we're just a few points. Last time we looked at it, we're at a score of 88. You have to get to a 90 to be able to get to a one. And we are so close. We just had our ISO come in and look at us as well. And so we don't have a verdict yet. So we're either going to be like a 89.99 or we're going to cross that to a 90.
0: Now you have a document there that's sort of like a 5-year strategic plan. People would be surprised to know that a fire department

0: would do something like that. Tell, you don't have to go through everything in there. Just kind of tell us what you have in your hand and keep it up for a second.
1: Yeah.
0: All right, Dave.
1: So this is our next five-year strategic plan. We're currently coming to the culmination, the sunsetting of our previous five-year strategic plan. And just like businesses, right? And so there is a business side to a fire department, right? And we should have, not required, we should have this, a strategic plan. So this is going to be our, 2027 to 2031 strategic plan. It's not even published yet. It's not yet even approved by City Council. But our staff, we've completed it, and we're going through it now to study it, to come up with a way to implement this plan for success. And so our goal is to be able to provide a well-run fire department based upon what our community, right, says about us, based upon what our partners say about us, and also based upon what our staff internally says about this.
0: And over the years, based on the growth in the state of Florida, in the Lee County area and Fort Myers, that plan will speak to the growth in terms of the expansion of staff and precincts?
1: Oh, absolutely. So one of the things that it does, we have a third party come in. And what they do is they bring the community partners in, and they have conversations with them. They bring in our internal staff over a couple of days and have conversations with them. And they align up what they believe, right? What does the community say they want from us? And that's what we're here for. What does the community want for us? And the number one thing that the community wanted from us was to be able to keep up with growth, to be able to actually respond quickly with the highest trained individuals possible, and to continue to be community oriented, treating their families and people with dignity and respect. And so that's lined as the number one strategic plan that the community says that we want. And one of the things that I loved about that pouring into this document was, this is what the community said. And then when it got to what our staff said, man, they were aligned.
0: Okay.
1: How good is that to say, hey, look, what they expect of us is the same thing that we're saying we want to provide. That's a beautiful thing.
0: Does a person in your position look at how you get your funds for your budget? We hear now about property taxes being eliminated and how that's going to affect public services, if that happens in the state of Florida, in terms of fire department, police department, yes, schools, park. That's the first thing people say. Does a person like you have any input on that and a position on that kind of thing?
1: Yeah, so it's very, very interesting. And so as a department head, fire chief, I look at the budget. I am a fiscal, I have fiscal responsibilities, right? So when we have a budget, which we have a budget of $36 million, that's what our budget is. It is my responsibility, my job description, to manage that $36 million budget. A lot of that is actually going to be personnel services. Others going to be operations. So myself and our fiscal manager and our whole executive team.
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1: Team, our goal is to be able to look at that. But to drill down to your question with, you know, some of the tax exemptions and things like that, yeah, that's something that we have to look at is how are we as a fire department going to live up to the strategic plan, be able to save lives, property, prevent, you know, harm and promote excellence. How are we going to be able to do that if there is a reduction of that budget?
0: Right.
1: How can we do that? And so one of the things that we have currently in our municipality is we have a fire assessment fee, and that's been instilled since 2015. And so that is a different funding source outside of the normal ad valorem dollars tax that we're speaking about, right, that comes into the general fund of the city. Over here, we have a legally proven way that we can actually have a fire assessment, and that's mm-hmm. another funding source. Mm-hmm. So currently, that's one of the things that city leadership, city council is balancing out on. If this were to happen and this lowers, is there an opportunity to possibly increase this to ensure we're able still to meet the needs of our community and our city?
0: Understood. Now, you said that that document there has not been made public yet. It's in the works. That particular document, five-year plan, I want you to just kind of crystal ball this. City of Fort Myers, 5 years from now, fire department will look like what? Assuming everything happens as you visualize it.
1: Yeah, so 5 years from now, and if growth continues to go like it's going within our community, our goal would be to actually have, which is currently being built now, our Station 18, which is going on the south end of Treeline, because our southeast side of our city, it needs more station and response. There again, we've talked before, Lee, about fire stations are placed within our city, within our community, to be able to run a zone defense, right? And you're an avid basketball player, your son is tearing it up left and right, and so you understand that zone defense concept. When, you know, the ball's over here, the defense has to slide. And that's what we do with fire stations. And so now we figured out there's a hole in our zone defense because of growth in our city. And so now we need to put another player, essentially another station, to be able to cover that hole. So now the system can work and we can have a very strong zone defense of actually providing operational care.
0: As it exists right now, we only need one other safety in the zone. To make that coverage, we don't need another precinct.
1: So right now we just need that one station mm-hmm. because our 50 square miles are starting to change, not necessarily expand a whole lot. But what we're going to see is redevelopment. We're going to see what once was a storefront on Cleveland or a storefront.
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1: On Fowler or Palm Beach or MLK, that will get revitalized into from a single story possibly to a multi-story. So the city of Fort Myers, our predictions are that you'll start having a lot of redevelopment and you have a lot of elevation that will actually increase density, but it's going to change. So some things that we look like in that five-year plan is getting that other station, remodeling some of our older stations that are over its 50-year life of operation, and then changing how we stack up, load up our stations. Mm-hmm. So our current station, let's say that's out east, only has one engine in it with three firefighters. In the next 5 years, we'd like to actually see that engine actually grow to one engine and possibly an aerial truck to be able to maintain that growth that we plan on seeing. So what we'll start doing is keeping the stations that we have, but beefing up the capabilities of each of those stations to meet the need.
0: Now, people are watching you on television now, listening to you on my radio show, and you wouldn't know this, but I move around as who I am, and people come to me all the time talking about various guests, what they learn and what they hear. They say that I have heard this over the last 3 years in particular. Lee, we never in the past, we have never even knew who our fire chief was. Yes. We've gotten more educated about fire and the city of Fort Myers and how it approaches safety through the fire department since Chief MacMillan has been in place than we've gotten over the last 30 years. Was that one of your things as when you became chief, is to become more visible, more of an educator, more connecting with the community?
1: Yes, sir. And that was something that, and you interviewed Chief John D. Caulfield, who was my predecessor, one of my mentors, right? And so when I came back to the city in 2019, he was the fire chief, I was the deputy chief, and we spent a lot of time together. And one of the things that he would always say is that as a fire department, you have to fly your flag. You have to tell your story. So being a student of the game, learning and gleaning how you can actually do things, I said, you know what? That's one of the things that we have not done a great job on. And if you look out throughout the fire service and throughout our nation, majority of people, Midwest, up Northeast, they know their firefighters. Mm-hmm. They know their fire departments, whether it's the pancake breakfast or whether it's the chili cook-off. You know, they know and have a relationship with that fire department. And that was one of those particular areas mm-hmm. that we were lacking on. And so just enable.
2: And now a word from our sponsors.
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15: Hello, my name is Tracy McMillian. I'm the fire chief of the City of Fort Myers Fire Department. And one of the things I'd like to actually just bring to your attention is a new technology that we have out in our fire department. It's called Community Connect. What we're trying to do is connect with you, our community. With this particular software, we have the opportunity to be able to know who lives in your residence, what type of dogs or animals who you have inside your home. So God forbid there's an emergency, we know what we're looking for. So if we know that you have a wife and two kids, we know, hey, look, where's mom? Where's dad? Where's the two kids? And if you have a little pet, we know to look for your pet as well. 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
16: Hello, this is Jim Rosinas, chair of the Democratic Party of Lee County. This election is critical for the future of our democracy. Voter suppression, redistricting, and partisan gerrymandering are designed to discourage us from voting. But ask yourself this, if our vote doesn't matter, why are they so eager to take it away from us? Never give in, vote by mail, vote early, vote on election day, but vote for yourself, for your children, your grandchildren, for a better world tomorrow. Vote.
17: 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We've got City of Fort Myers being the eighth best city to come and start a small business. 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A lot of people that are starting families want to come here. 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

0: truly who I am as a person, but also understanding that that is something that we want our community, our city, our public to know these amazing heroes. The people that we have working for us are incredible. Their stories, their background, their heart, their passion. Those are things that we wanted to make sure we showcased so people knew our why. Why are we doing this? Why are we fighting fire? Why are we running emergency care? It's the backstory of the people that have gone through so much in their lives, and they're doing this because they all have a why. So that was really important to us.
1: And we see the presence throughout the city, whether it be youth events, Community Fund Day here at Mount Hermon Church, back to school celebrations, reduced crime celebration, Tangela and all that.
0: Yeah.
1: All those types of things. We see you guys walking downtown. And that's a part of that whole process of connecting to the community.
0: It is, you know, and, you know, Tanya Cola, she does that, you know, Save the Violence every year. And she does a phenomenal job. And our staff is always there. And I laugh about it because this year, you know, the staff, the engine that was there, there was like, you know, Chief, we really want to go down that slide. I'm like, say less, man. You know, like, we won't have shorts, man. Go back to the station, get your shorts and come back. Because not only do we want to be at the event, we want to be a part of the event.
1: I see.
0: You know what I mean? And so what greater vision it is to see that young little boy, young little girl, seeing this hero, this firefighter with their shorts, the Fort Myers Fire Department t-shirt on, going down the big water slide, having fun with them, right? Just don't be there. Mm-hmm. Be a part of that. And mm-hmm. so when we're, you know, doing the Easter parade or whatever it might be, we want to be immersed in the process. Mm-hmm. Not just be there because it's on the schedule to be there. Be there because we want to be there, and be there because this is a part of who we are.
1: Is that still permeate through youth, still that firefighter, the hero, just like when we were in school when we were little kids, it's firefighter came to this classroom and police officers come to the classroom, they're like heroes, cowboys and things like that.
0: Absolutely.
1: That's still the case?
0: It still is that, you know, and you know, surprising how the world has changed and, you know, folks maybe on AI, folks on this and how things are changing career-wise. For whatever reason, the fire service still seems to be that entity that still brings that smile. That red, beautiful truck that rolls down the street mm-hmm. still evokes something within your emotions or whatever that you just feel connected. You feel good. It's just easy to smile when you mm-hmm. see that presence. And I love seeing it. And I've been doing this actually October 17th of this year will be my 30th year. And I've been doing this for 30 years. And I'll go to these emergency scenes, not because I need to do something, not because they need me. I go there to support our folks, bring them donuts and coffees and all that stuff. But when I get there and I see our folks doing what they're doing, man, I stood back in awe. I said, "You know, they're my people." It's almost, I imagine, it's almost like you, and I'm a Gator fan, but I'll say this for your sake. It's almost like you sitting on your couch watching Alabama Roll Tide, mm-hmm. doing their thing, mm-hmm. and you sitting up there just see them score a touchdown. I can imagine the emotion that flows through.
1: Yes.
0: I can imagine
1: the emotion. And there will be a lot of touchdowns being scored this year, despite my Florida State friends.
0: Yeah.
1: Hey, I don't want to get too in the weeds on this, but one of the things that you guys have done a great job of doing, and a lot of it has been with Lee Pitts Live, is you certainly educated people on the importance of the smoke detector, the community connect, and the fire extinguisher. Those little basic things like that have gone a long way.
2: Hi, I'm Trace McLean, City of Fort Myers Fire Department. I'm here to talk to you today about smoke detectors. One of the things that we want to make sure every one of our residents have is a working smoke detector. One of the things that many people don't know is that smoke detectors actually have an expiration date. They're only good for 10 years. Many people have moved into their homes and had smoke detectors in there, but now they've lived in their home 15, 20, sometimes even 30 years, and they've never checked their smoke detectors. Need to be changed every 10 years. And the other thing is that they actually have a battery. And of course, we know we want to actually change that battery twice a year. Typically we do it at the time chains. Something really new in technologies is lithium ion batteries. And these batteries last the life of your smoke detector, the full 10 years. And of course, we all know that whenever a smoke detector goes off, you want to get out the house and you want to stay out. And then that means that we're coming as first responders, firefighters, to be able to take care of the emergency. Remember, have a working smoke detector.
1: That smoke detector, every time I look at my smoke detector in my house, I think about you. That is something that can make a huge difference, right?
0: Oh, it does.
1: And are you guys still giving away free smoke detectors?
0: Yeah, we've actually changed a little bit of our methodology with that. So there are other entities. This is one of the things that we really believe on, is that you don't have to be a silo. Sometimes it's better to partner with somebody else who's doing what you're doing. And we see it all the time where you have this little small group or this little small group or this little small group, and they're all doing the same thing. And they could get it done more effectively if they would just work together. And so we've actually partnered up with the American Red Cross, who has a program of giving out smoke detectors. That's one of the things that, you know, the Deltas are real big on. That's one of their initiatives. And so we've partnered with all of them to say, hey, let's work together in getting this out there in our community. So a lot of what we do is working with American Red Cross to actually get those smoke detectors into the homes, right?
1: People who are listening to the sound of our voices right now, having a smoke detector should not be a financial burden. That's not an excuse.
0: That's not an excuse.
1: Based on what the chief is saying right now.
0: Yeah, and it is a game changer and a lifesaver if you have working smoke detectors in your home. And they've improved, and we shared this before, how most of the new ones coming out actually have a lithium ion battery inside of them, so they'll actually be able to last for 10 years. Mm. We often joke about it where you have to, you know, hear it, or you talk on the phone or something. And you hear it, and you have to change it, when the time changes, right? Put that 9-volt in there.
1: Yeah.
0: That's now changing. Technology is changing now. So every 10 years, you'll have to change out that smoke detector.
1: Give that website for the fire department.
0: Yeah, so it's going to be fortmyersfire.com. Mm-hmm. It's going to be Fort Myers, spelled out, fire.com.
1: When they go there, they can find out about different things that we just talked about. Chief, I will tell you, man, this has been very educational, and I want to thank you for coming out. But more than that, I want to congratulate you on making our fire department what appears to be a world-class fire department, or certainly going towards that, by hitting those other things that you're going to work on.
0: Yeah, we are top tier.
1: Okay.
0: And one of the things, and you know how it is, and it's hard to be a prophet in your own home. People see us so much that they don't realize how good we are.
1: Mm-hmm.
0: And sometimes they don't realize how recognized and respected we are as a fire department. One of the things I share with our leadership is that, we are the Region 6 hazmat team for the state of Florida, and have been that.
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0: For 40 years. And what that means is we cover 10 counties with our hazardous material teams, our responders that get dressed up in all the, you know, the suits and handle all kind of chemicals and disasters
1: like
0: and
1: in emergencies. The movies.
0: Yes, and they have all the technology that we can take any chemical unknown to us, put onto one of our spectrometers, and tell you to the T and to the molecule of what that chemical is. We've been doing that for 40 years, right in our backyard. We have some of the best working here in Southwest Florida within our fire departments, and most especially in the city of Fort Myers Fire Department,
1: man,
0: doing what we do.
1: You sound like a great coach, man. I'd be willing to run through a wall for you.
0: I love that. Yes, sir.
1: What was that college you cheered for, Florida?
0: Come on, man. Yeah, yeah. The University of Florida.
1: Are they like a real college, a community college?
0: You know, the Gators? Sometimes they get a bad rap.
1: I heard they were trying to get in the SEC with the big boys.
0: Oh, come on now. You know they've been in there for a minute.
1: Roll Tide.
0: Yes, sir.
1: Remember, Miami might have the Oranges, but the city of Fort Myers Fire Department, under the leadership of Mr. Go Mob himself, Chief Tracy McMillian, has got the juice. We'll see. Hello, everybody. Welcome back to Lee Pitts Live. We're here at East Lee County High School. Our first time here, it certainly won't be our last. Thanks for the accommodations by the principal here, Dr. Nikita Watson. Congratulations on getting her doctorate degree as well. We have a wonderful show in store for you. Can't wait to get to it. Let's bump her in. Trish Rout, the coordinator of Crime Stoppers of Southwest Florida and all her red. Welcome, Trish.
9: How you doing, Lee?
1: Trish, you're pretty comfortable when you're in school settings too. Your job and directly or indirectly interfaces with schools around here in Southwest Florida. One way or another, things happen there, unfortunately, too, with the teens, huh?
9: Absolutely. You know, we've seen in our country too many awful things happening in schools with weapons, narcotics. And, you know, kids know so much information, not just about what's happening within their schools, but also with what's happening within their communities. But sometimes kids don't feel comfortable talking to somebody about it. You know, they don't want to be seen as the snitch with their friends. And that's why we preach Crime Stoppers to the students, because they can reach out to us anonymous. We know that they're probably not going to pick up the phone and call us, but we have the P3 Tips app, so they can go onto that app or the website, submit that tip with, suspicious things that they're seeing around campus, threats that they're hearing their fellow students make, but they don't want to be seen talking to somebody about it. And they can safely do that and make sure that that information is getting into the right hands to stop anything dangerous from happening in their schools or in their community.
1: Right in their wheelhouse. You guys are respect that the concept now that people are living in those apps, huh? So that's just commonplace now.
9: Absolutely. I'm
1: old
9: school.
1: Things change, right?
9: You use the phone to make a phone call. But, these days, I would say 60% of the tips that we get nowadays are not from the phone calls or not from the hotline. It's from the mobile app. And it's from the website. People are just wanting to. It's just so much easier to provide the tips that way than to use a phone for the good old fashioned thing of actually making a phone call and talking to somebody.
1: Now let's take a look right now at a Crime Stoppers commercial that people see on this show all the time.
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1: Yeah, when you look at that, it looks pretty fancy in terms of, all these big narcotics and guns seized and all of that. But every time it's not going to be that fancy, but it could be simple things that are very important to making our community a safer place to live? Expound on that if you can.
9: Yeah, so we take in tips on something. It could be as, and I don't want to call it minor because no crime is minor, but like in a school to a student having a vape with THC on campus, that's, we're going to pay out a reward on that. It could go right on up to a homicide. You know, we've paid multiple tips on homicide cases in the last year, on major cases where, you know, a tipster has provided relative, very important information that has led to arrests in some major cases. The Julia Curvo case, that was a tipster that came forward and provided some solid, solid information. Because of that information, we were, Fort Myers Police, were able to help make an arrest in that case.
1: It's still, money is king.
9: Money is king. You know, we give out over $100,000 in reward money every year. And it's so strange that only about 50% or so of people that have been approved for reward money are actually picking it up. I mean, in the economy that we're in right now, where everybody's hurting for money, it's unusual that people are not picking up the reward money. It's there. We're anxious to pay it out, but they're just not picking it up. And, you know, in one respect, it almost makes me feel like people are just picking up the phone and calling us because it's the right thing to do. They're not in it necessarily for the money. Mm. But if you are in it for the money, hey, we got the money. We're anxious to pay it out. We just need to get in those tips.
1: Yeah, and if you're hearing us right now, folks, and you got some money over there, go get the money. If you don't want it, just send it to me. I'll take care of it. Cash out me. Cash out me at Leap Is Live. So the process of getting the money is very anonymous. I love it when you tell how people don't have to worry about getting seen, found out about.
9: So when you provide a tip, you're given a code number. It's just a series of five or six numbers. That is the only way that we know our tipsters from beginning to end. We immediately pass the tips on to law enforcement. If law enforcement is able to make an arrest, seize drugs, narcotics, stolen property from that tip, we're going to pay out that tip. We communicate back with the tipster, whether it's online or whether they call us on the phone. And we pay out all of our rewards in cash, and they pick up that reward using that code number. So they never have to provide their ID, you know, when they go to the bank to pick it up. It's literally, they're known as that code number from the beginning to the very end. No one's ever going to know who you are. At the end of the day, we don't know who we are. I could go into court any given day, put my hand on a Bible. I don't know the identity of any of our tipsters. And we've been doing this for 45 years. Never once has the identity of a tipster ever been known. Mm-hmm.
1: That would kill everything.
9: All it takes is one time for somebody to have, you know, be able to go back and say, oh, well, Lee Pitts was the person that made that tip. We will not ever allow that to happen. So we sanitize our tips. And a lot of people don't realize that if somebody provides a tip to us and they say, my brother or my sister, or they name themselves or somebody, we are always going to sanitize those tips so that no one ever will know who that tipster is. Unless you're the one making the tip, you're the only one that's going to know.
1: With the population growth in this area being substantial over the last few years, just booming, do you see that correlating with crime?
9: Yes, to some degree. You know, there's always going to be crime no matter what, whether you're in a small town or a big town. But when you get more people moving into an area, and especially, you know, we're not in great economic times right now, you know, people tend to do desperate things. People tend to do things that they maybe ordinarily wouldn't do because they're trying to put food on the table. So, yeah, more people here just means that there's going to be more crime. But that's why we need the community to kind of step up. You know, in a perfect world, we would have a law enforcement officer on every street corner 24/7. That's just not reality. So we need people that live in our community to just kind of keep their eyes open. And when they see something happening, when they see somebody that's wanted that we're looking for, when you see that hit and run on 41 or 75 that the person just drives off, take note of that and contact Crime Stoppers. Do the right thing. We're that outlet for you to provide that information. Get that off your chest. You're doing the right thing. And if you're in it for the money, that's great. We want to pay that out too. But the most important thing is keeping our community safe, solving crimes, and helping law enforcement do that.
1: I think it was a while back that I saw a news story about how a lot of, in the morning, when those kids are trying to get on school buses and things like that, you have a lot of people going through those school zones pretty fast and just not respecting the buses and things.
9: Yeah. And in fact, I just had a conversation with someone from our bus unit earlier this week. And it is just incredible that, you know, and the excuses that people have, well, I didn't see that bus, so I just blew. It's a big yellow bus with a big red arm handle sticking out. If you don't see that, you probably shouldn't have a license in the first place. But it's amazing how people are just doing these things that are putting our kids in danger. I mean, a lot of these kids, high school kids, you know, they're going to the bus stop at dark 30. It's, you know, 5 o'clock in the morning, 5:30 in the morning. It's dark out. And when you've got, you know, kids sitting at a bus stop, and the bus is waiting there, and then some jerk just drives by and they, you know, put these kids' lives in danger, that's a problem. So again, we need people to keep their eyes open for this kind of stuff and contact Crime Stoppers and let us know.
1: Outstanding. So to rehash some key points that you made there, is there are various types of crimes, but pretty much all crimes fall into the Crime Stoppers preview that can lead to other things. And one of the things that you didn't say was the whole concept of if you dial 911, that's not calling Crime Stoppers. Let's get you to expound on that.
9: Absolutely, because the cornerstone of Crime Stoppers is anonymity. We keep you anonymous. We don't know who you are. If you call 911, you may not give your name, you may not give your address, but they know who you are. They know the number that you're calling from. They know the location that you're calling from. So you cannot be anonymous and call 911. If you call 911, if you're seeing something time of the essence happening right now in real time, you need to call 911, report that. But keep in mind that if you call 911, if that is the outlet that you use, mm-hmm. you are not anonymous. Therefore, you're not eligible for a Crime Stoppers reward. To be eligible for a Crime Stoppers reward, it's got to come through Crime Stoppers. Now, keep in mind, if something is time of the essence, we are 24/7, 2 o'clock in the morning, 2 o'clock in the afternoon, doesn't matter. We are immediately going to, you're going to get a live person on the phone, by the way. You're not going to get a recording. And we are going to immediately notify law enforcement about that tip, especially if it's time of the essence.
1: Good thing is people are seeing some of that information on the screen right now, how to contact you, old-fashioned phone number, the apps and all of that. I want you to, final question, but I want you to walk me through this. I know it varies, but generally speaking, what's the process before a tip is made? Let's say it's a real tip and it leads to something. Before people can get that money in their hands?
9: From the time that they provide the tip, it's immediately going to law enforcement. Now, it depends on how quickly law enforcement makes that arrest. We've had arrests made within 15 minutes.
1: Oh.
9: Somebody will call up and they'll say, this person is wanted, they're at this address. We're gonna call out the cavalry, they're gonna go, they're gonna arrest them. The longest that you're gonna wait from the time that there's an arrest made is 1 week. We do our payouts every single Wednesday in cash, so. And our board approves the tips every Tuesday. So you're not going to wait any more than 1 week from the time that an arrest is made from that tip. Now, mm-hmm. if it's a narcotics tip, those cases take a little bit longer. It's not like you can say, okay, well, they're dealing, you know, coke out of this location right now. There's probably not going to be, you know, an arrest immediately because law enforcement has to investigate. They have to make sure that they've got probable cause. So narcotics cases may take a little bit longer. But for a warrant tip, something that's happening right now that law enforcement can act on immediately, you're not going to wait more than a few days.
1: And what I like about it, it seems like you guys are excited about paying.
9: Yeah.
1: Yeah. You're not trying to find some reason not to pay, because when you're paying, that means things are being accomplished.
9: Absolutely. And you know what? Money, you said it before, money is the motivator. You know, and if somebody gets paid for providing that tip and they get paid quickly, chances are next time they see something going down, they're probably going to be a little bit more apt to call if they knew that they just got that $500 within a couple of days of providing that tip. And again, at the end of the day, nobody knows that they called. So if we can pay those rewards out quick, we're going to do it.
1: I'm just happy that Lee Pitts Live is being a part of getting that information out, people, and be sure to continue to call Crime Stoppers. Well, Trisha, it's just been a pleasure. So remember, Miami might have the oranges, but Crime Stoppers of Southwest Florida has got the
9: juice.
1: Got the juice. Let me bump you out. We'll see you.
8: What a wonderful time enjoying our guest today. Boy, I have one of the coolest jobs in the world, talking to all of these fascinating people. And now it has come to this. 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Until next time, remember, Miami has the oranges, but Fort Myers got the juice. I'm Lee Pitts. Look forward to talking to you soon.
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0: Miami has the oranges, but Fort Myers got the juice. Yes, it's Lee Pitts, the host of the award-winning Lee Pitts Live on television. It's official. 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

0: the Williams.
1: Ladies and gentlemen, put your hands together. 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

0: Why are we getting killed like this?
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0: Really?
1: Yeah. 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
0: Harsh.
1: Hey, he knew not to drink. 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
0: No, not really.
1: Bill, if we don't tell them what we expect and why they shouldn't drink, how are they gonna know?
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1: Miami has the oranges, but Fort Myers got the juice. Yes, it's Lee Pitts, the host of the award-winning Lee Pitts Live on television. It's official. 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

0: Galatians 6:9 says, be not weary in well-doing, for in due season you shall reap if you faint not. So the only reason that the enemy attacks you with the spirit of weariness, literally trying to destroy your faith.
1: Hallelujah. 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

0: Miami has the oranges, but Fort Myers got the juice. Yes, it's Lee Pitts, the host of the award-winning Lee Pitts Live on television. 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

Work it, work it, work it, work it, work it, work it, work it, work it, work it, work it, work it, work it, work it, work it, work it, work it, work it, work it, work it, work it, work it, work it, 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work it, work it, work it, work it, work it, work it, work it, work it, work it, work it, work it, work it, work it, work it, work it, work it, work it, work it, work it, work it, work it, work it, work it, work it, work it, work it, work it, work it, work it, work it, work it, work it, work it, work it, work it, work it, work it, work it, work it, work it, work it, work it, work it, work it, work it, work it, work it, work it, work it, work it, work it, work it, work it, work it, work it, work it, work it, work it, work it, work it

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0: This time I want y'all to help us do it. 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
1: Have done.
0: Look at him and tell him, yeah.

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Somebody say, I'm shielded. 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
3: Well, when I think of His grace and

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0: 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Say yeah,
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one day her mother became very sick. 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
0: You gotta believe that you got it.
1: You've got strong victory.
0: Come on, sing it with me. Everybody cry, oh.

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in days and times in which we live. And these are crucial times. Times of trouble everywhere. Uncertainties, unrest everywhere you go. Well, you just don't know. It has us in a dilemma. You don't know what the weather gonna be. Huh? Don't know whether you got a job tomorrow. Some of us don't even know whether we are still married or not. That's just how uncertain things are. Sometimes you think you're married, you're not. Your health, so uncertain. You're well one day, sick the next one. Is that right? And in a day and time like this, you don't know what politicians are gonna do. Is that right? So in a time like this, where there's indefinite, uncertain, well, my friends, you need to be sure and very sure that you've been born again. You ought to know you got good religion, something that will sustain you in the time of trial, tribulation, temptation, all around. It need to be good enough that if you get in the fiery furnace, like the Hebrew boy, you know he'll keep you. If you get in the lion's den, he'll keep you. And with temptation all around you, you need to know beyond the shadow of a doubt that I've been born again. How many of you know you've been born again? We used to sing a little song, Where I Came From. And I just want you to kind of listen in. And if you can answer me back, well and good. But we used to sing this little song down in Tennessee.

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If you know you got it,

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1: And you can't get well.
0: Y'all don't like this kind of singing. But hold on. Somebody don't know who to hold on to.

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0: I forgot to record it. 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Another thing, y'all, I've been saved. Yeah, I'm one of those quartet singers that's been saved and sanctified. Did y'all hear what I said? And I don't care who knows. Yeah.
1: Our Father in heaven, we come before you at this hour with bowed head, humble heart, humbling before the throne of grace. We come to tell you thank you for the many blessings. You continue to shower upon it, even as I sleep through the night. You woke up early this morning, the blood still flowing through our veins. We got a reason for us to help and strength. And for this, we tell you thank you for allowing us again to get on this channel behind this microphone this morning. We're going to bring forth your precious word along with some music to each and every one. Somebody that are weak this morning, somebody that's strange, somebody that's sick and shut in, somebody moving toward their job, somebody just lying around sleeping, somebody need to hear word from home, and they need to know that somebody cares. For this, we say thank you for placing us in this position where every morning we can tell somebody about your grace and your tender mercy. Oh, continue to lead and guide unto all truth and understanding as we pass through this land. Help us to rejoice and be exceedingly glad. And as we ask that you forgive us for the thing that we left undone, as well as all that we're doing, not according to your spirit. We pray for the old, the young, the high, the low, the rich, the famous, the bonds, the free, the preacher, the deacon, the rest. Pray for the church house, master. Even pray for the president, the White House, the schoolhouse, the governor, mentor. Pray to the jail house. Pray for the jail house, even the prison, God. We pray for the church house, and we pray for our house. No stop in between, for I read and I believe that charity begins at home and spreads abroad. Pray for mother, father, sons, and daughters everywhere, help them to live together in peace and happiness, as of the Father, Son, and the Holy Spirit. As we go out to our favorite place to worship today, oh, please help us to worship in spirit and in truth, and allow your spirit to fill us, that we might be able to go out on next week and show forth your love, your grace, your tender mercy to a dead and perplexed world. And when this journey has ended down here on earth, let not our labor be in vain. So when it's time to come home, take us to that dwelling place that you have passed somewhere over in glory land, and we dwell with you throughout eternity. It's in Jesus' name we ask it all. Amen, amen, amen.
2: Or to praise something or someone with a loud voice, with a loud, exuberant voice. So therefore, we come right now to Shabbat the Lord, our God. Train up a child in the way that he should go, so that when he's old, he won't

hustler. Clap your hands.

Good morning. Good morning. Waking up to a temperature about 71 degrees. Currently, weather forecast in Fort Myers, a clear sky, low about 67. Wind light and variable. Tomorrow, Sunday, that's today, highest temperature. Partly cloudy, except with a 3% chance of rain today. Very low at 8 p.m. Eastern Daylight Time, day

It's rolling into Wednesday. And got a 51% off from Thunder Storm. That's Wednesday the 30th. And then, brethren, good morning to you. Today is day number 27. And if you're born on this particular day, happy birthday to you. Happy birthday to you, and may God bless that you have many, many, many more. Rejoice and be exceedingly glad, because guess what? You're still here. God has granted you that permission. And happy anniversary to you to receive one of those special gifts. That you have received the Holy Spirit within. Definitely tell God thank you. If you can't find nothing else to say thank you for, thank you just for keeping me alive. As you go out to your church today, your favorite place of worship, my grandmother used to say, son, wherever you go, don't forget about God. So we're returning that kindness this morning. Wherever you go, or whatever you do, just don't forget the one who made.

0: on the partly cloudy skies up in Russell County, Alabama, y'all. The temperature is 55 degrees. What a nice place to be to sleep this morning. Today, partly sunny, near 30 temperature in the upper 70s. Northeast wind 5 to 10 miles per hour. Gust around 20. Tonight, again, down in the lower 60s. Current temperature fall today, range at about 74. That's the rain temperature. About 19 degrees cheaper than what normally this time of year.
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0: Thank you, sir. www.donebygospel.com. We'll get you right on out of Fort Myers, wherever you're headed. And then you can sleep there on the G. Wake up in the morning, the G is still on fly as well. Thank you for your prayers, your support. Thank you for your support, and thank you for the haters also.

And a very pleasant good Sunday morning at about 6:03 in the morning time. We're looking at our Sunday school lesson for this Lord's Day, September the 27th. And it comes from the book of Joshua, chapter 2, verse 8 through 13, and chapter 6, verse 16 and 17. And the topic is Rahab welcomes spies. Rahab welcomes spies. And who are these spies? These spies were sent by Moses to check out the promised land. As much as Moses, Joshua, and the king. To check out the land of promise. Because they would be heading over after a while. So somebody had to go make sure everything was okay. Not far back out there, you got to remember the family had an unusual holiday tradition. Welcoming strangers into our home. I can't remember a single holiday where we didn't have someone from outside of the family sitting at the table. And I'm so thankful to my parents for their example. And it's amazing to see how hospitality has been arranged, ingrained into the rest of the family. Now my sibling and I have taken up the magic. Well, even every one of us hosts a holiday, we always find that we can't help but invite more people. When we meet someone who doesn't have a place to go, or who is unable to attend their family celebration, my sister and I don't hesitate to invite them to our house. But it wasn't until my Christian journey that I realized this kind of operation or openness is encouraged throughout the Bible. There are so many times where God instructs his people to open their heart, home, and place to welcome those in need. God is faithful to people who reverence him. So you reference Almighty God. God is faithful to you bringing things into your life or bringing happiness through other people into your life. And you're so gracious to the master when you are able to do these things according to his riches in glory. The Rahab here provides Israel's spies with safety in the city of Jericho. She sends the king's men looking somewhere else. So the spies won't be found. Now she recognized that God has given the land to the Israelites. In the meantime, already the people of Jericho had heard of God's almighty work. They are afraid of Israel's powerful God. By her action, here she recognized Israel's God as the Lord of heaven. Wonderful to know. Here Joshua, after rounding up these spies and sending them to the city, in
And upon their return, he prepared a difficult road ahead. So he sent two spies to the city of Jericho. This is actually before the people had crossed the Jordan River. Sending spies into kingdom hardened back to when Joshua himself was sent as a spy. But now, Joshua is in the position of authority. And he has his attention set on one of the strongest and most fortified city of the land. The two men are taken in by a woman named Rahab, who hides them from the king. And sometimes we look around at our nationality, what had happened to the American Negro over the years. There are times we had to be graciously protected by the Almighty God. And aren't you glad? As we look at our script again, Rahab the prostitute. Rahab the prostitute. And before they were laid down, she came to them up on the rooftop. And she said unto the men, I know that the Lord has given you the land, habitation of the land, faint because of you. Oh, the inhabitants of those who are in the land, they fear you coming. They know that the land is good, and they know that you are coming to receive that which God has given to you. And they are troubled of heart and mind. For we have heard how the Lord dried up the water of the Red Sea for you when you came out of Egypt, and what you did unto two kings of the Amorites that were on the other side of Jordan, Shiloh and Og, whom ye utterly destroyed. And as soon as we had heard these things, our hearts did melt, neither did there remain any more courage in any man, all because of you. And the Lord your God, he is the God of heaven above, and is the God of this earth. Here is this prostitute speaking to these spies as they came for a letter checkout of what is going on in the land of Canaan. So Joshua said, I was a spy some years ago. Now we are crossing the river of Jordan. It is time to check out the land again and see what it is like. So the king heard that some were coming, and his desire was to kill them before the other arrived, or kill the people of God, that they can live a little while longer in the land. But when they heard this, their heart was troubled, and they gathered many more. Little town and city
little country that was around, they were coming together and fight. But they were unable to find them because of this prostitute. After receiving the men sent to search the seed in these men, they came to seek such and to kill Israelite spies. Here the prostitute gave up or goes up to the roof where she had hidden them. Under the stalk of hate. A plan used for making men rope. She explained why she sheltered spies from the persecution and lied to the leader of Jericho. Why? Because she had heard of that Yahweh, whose name Austin rendered as the Lord in translation. He had already given the land of Canaan over to the Israelites. She said that fear of the Israelites had gripped the people of the land. This includes those living in Jericho. She's going to describe the rest of the people and melting in fear, showing the degree of dread that the Canaanites are experiencing. Now, this fear explains why the king of Jericho, aware of the Israelite presence on the east side of Jordan, was looking out for spies. Everyone come to check us out. They are working on behalf of the Almighty God people. And we want to stop them before they are able to get started. We want to spring a surprise. This is kind of terrible, isn't it? Someone going to spring a surprise on the Almighty God. Where did they come from? God is faithful to Rahab. Now therefore I pray you, swear unto me by this, that since I have showed you kindness, that you will also show me kindness unto my father's house, and give me a true token. Oh, here she said, now that I have helped you, I am seeking help from you. That for which I feel that you are able to bear. That you will save alive my father and my mother and brethren and my sisters and all that they have, and deliver our lives from death. Yeah, that you would save us. We are saving you. We know that God is able. But what we want from you in return, that you recognize what we have done for you and return the favor. Here's this prostitute that been going throughout the land of men been hovering for years and years. This is how she was making her living, her money.
perhaps taking care of the rest of the family along the line. And here she said, it's time I can do something good. I knew I hadn't been following a godly character. But I can do something good. Advice number 15 said, it came to pass at the seventh time when the priest blew with the trumpet, Joshua said unto the people, shout, for the Lord has given you the city. We are mindful that the Israelites were to march around the city for 6 days one time. Not the whole crew, but a member from each crew. A crew that were leaning heavily on carrying out the plan of Joshua and Moses. Well, Joshua now, that the elder that were with Moses had passed on. Here they were. And just looking at this object, the church has a great responsibility as pastor constitute his leadership. He must have those around him that he depending on for prayer and supplication whenever there are a coming crisis or whenever the church are in need. It's the responsibility of those warriors is to go into action and to ask God for whatever is needed. Now the people inside, they was afraid now, since they were unable to capture the spies, they're afraid now to come out. So they are locked in the city. But God already had a remedy for that. And whatever you're going through today, before you got here, it was predestined. As difficult as it seemed to you, since we don't know when and how God is going to work these miracles, we are always looking with wonder. Oh, what a wonder the Lord has done in my life. This is what we all are graciously depending on. Something wonderful is going to happen after what?

These spies are lies. Can you see this? And can you see how God worked through whom he pleases to accomplish his mission? Well, we're on a mission for the Lord. But here the Israelite is going to capture the land of Canaan. And here is the last city, the largest city, the most gracious city, the most thought of city, the city of Jericho, where all the money and the funny, all of this action was going on. And somehow they knew through the Holy Spirit that they were acting against the will of God, and they had to be destroyed off the land. Now, this woman says she remembered how God departed the Red Sea and they were able to come across on dry land. And she recognized that the force of the people were not is not stronger than the water of the sea. And she recognized that. And these peoples knew that. For they get caught in the sea and the current, they all would be drowned. For the depth and the speed of the water, a single-handed man were unable to survive. Of course, unless it through the will of God. What are you depending on? When can you see the current of sin that is activated from time to time in our nation? How are we able to overcome? So when God is keeping us alive, that wonder we cannot explain. There is a shame that is going on in America today, and they remind East what we call black or colored people's person to be aware. It is the idea of the president and his cabinet to be around long enough again to reestablish a slavery output for you colored folks. So we want to be aware and stay as close to God as we possibly can. Don't be afraid to get out of your house and go cast your ballot for somebody. Become a citizen of your state, county, or city. Get prepared for the upcoming danger, because we don't know what direction it's going to arrive, but we can see it building as it builds against other nations. Now, who knows the color of the individual or the desire of who to build this nation into what it is today? I offer it for it to be for all that you has done to be forgotten. We are told in our history that everything that we knew, all the knowledge we had about doing things, kept us as prison. We didn't have the ability or the authority to write it in law. That they wrote it in law, they took their slave and had them show them their products, their handiwork, and how to prepare certain things. And when they got a host of this, they wrote it in their book as a law. So you did no longer have no possession. I had nothing else to say concerning this. But here you

the concern and necessity that is, if you have been saved by the grace of God, rear up in the church and ask God to protect you. Ask God to send you a great leader, someone that you can depend on. And here he said in the final verse, and the city shall be a curse, even it and all that are therein, to the Lord. Only Rehab, the harlot, shall live. She and all that are with her in the house, because she had the messenger that was sent. She had saved them from the destructive plan of the Jericho, the king of Jericho. And God rewarded her and her family richly for this. You might be a terrible fellow along the way, but there's someone in your family able to commit an act before God. Your heart, your mind, your spirit going to be troubled, and you're going to receive the blessing from God because of your troubled heart. You're going to repent of your evil ways and come and receive the Lord Jesus as your personal Savior. And in the end, thou shalt be saved. The seventh time around the city, the priest sounded a long blast, and Joshua commanded the Israelites. Joshua commanded that they should go and move, and that the Lord has given, take that the Lord has given you. Take this city. Be devoted to the Lord. The Israelites are instructed to keep away from the devoted things so that they do not bring destruction upon themselves in the world. They are not to bring any of the Canaanites into their camp or take any splendor for themselves. Here but one exception is made among the entire city. Joshua tell the army that Rahab and her household are to be spared because of their hospitality toward the Israelite spies. A reward given to the family for receiving these spies. And God gave this for their action because of the way they carry out. Although not an Israelite, Rahab nevertheless displayed a fear of God and a desire to serve his people. And she demonstrated that she is an ally to God's people and purpose. Who are the kingdom allies in your life? These might be people who have not yet believed, but they show that they desire the things of God.
that your memory be always by your side. You can make a list of these things. And when your children's children come on, they would be able to see this. What my parents did and what God did to save them. Are you willing to accept God's plan in your life? Are you just moving through this land and saying, this is what they did to my family, or this is what they did to my nationality, or this is how they treated black people back then, since I'm black and I had this opportunity, I am going to get revenge. Think about it today. Our Father in Heaven, we come now for this end to tell you thank you for your precious word. Thank you for placing it in the heart and the mind. Thank you for this writing that we are able to share with our listening audience this early Sunday morning. And for those who that will be headed out to their favorite place of worship, they'll have the opportunity to ask questions to many things that they do not understand. To help us to keep in mind that you are still the Almighty God and you are still saving people today, this time by the power of your Holy Spirit. Help us to tell friend, loved one, neighbor, even enemy about your saving grace. This we ask in Jesus' name. Amen. Amen. Amen.

0: Monday, and I hope everything is working well with you.
1: Have you ever heard of 1-800-GOT-JACK?
0: Yeah, we heard you. Yeah, be quiet when I'm talking.
1: All you have to do is
0: get out. Get where you? Where are you? Oh, here they are. I found them, folks. Tell somebody today. Today is Sunday, the day that we promise to get out and go worship the Lord in spirit and in truth. Make sure you carry your brother, your uncle, your daddy, your son, your first, second, third, fourth, fifth, and sixth cousin, even your enemy. Carry them on to church today and tell them God loves you and he wants you into his worship. As a brother today, let's make yourself known more and more in the house of worship. Hit it for me there, cuz. Y'all sleep? Oh, well, what a morning to have a sleepy crew. Let's see if we wake them up yet. Hey, wake up on a Sunday morning. Wait a minute. You don't jump on. Hold it. Now give me what I need.

0: and Claude on the lead vocal there with the silver tones, and there are days I just love to be all alone by myself.
1: The Children's Health Andrews Institute is helping me get back into the swing of things.
0: Yeah, I like to be all alone by myself. 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I can talk to the master and tell him just what I want, and you won't hear what he tell me and what I do.

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1: Nature Fresh RO under sink filtration system was such a

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1: Open borders and more crime. 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
0: You don't sound like Bill. 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

0: gave more than all of y'all put together. 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Until early in the morning, swing you back over to animated music.
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0: 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We'll take you on out of Fort Myers on the way ever. That is on over in China if you want to take the gospel with him. And especially right across the bridge there in the Africa area. Because got all those little island margin out that way. And we're bouncing all of them from skyward to you. So until early in the morning. 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

want to tell you a little story. There was an old mother who lived in New Orleans who was displaced by Hurricane Katrina. She lost everything that she had, her home, car, family. And when they evacuated her, they sent her to a shelter between New Orleans and Baton Rouge. And while she sat there on a cot that they had provided for her, she had been without food and water and the necessities, and she began to cry. She started to shed tears, but while she was crying, she thought on the goodness of the Lord. And she started singing this little song.

0: Jesus, come on, help me say that. Jesus, Jesus, Jesus, I need some help.
1: Jesus, Jesus, Jesus.
0: Come on, lift your voice and say, Jesus, Jesus, Jesus. Come on. Jesus, Jesus. Well, a young man walked up to her and said, Mother, why are you calling on Jesus? Shouldn't you be calling on FEMA? Shouldn't you be calling on the Red Cross, Salvation Army? Or better yet, shouldn't you be calling on President Bush and Cheney and those? And she said, Son, you don't understand. There's a reason why I'm calling on that name. Because that's the name that's above every name. And she said, there's a reason why I'm calling on that name, Jesus. And you know what she told that young boy? She said, come here, let me tell you why I call on that name. Savior, Savior, Savior. Come on, help me say that.
1: Savior, Savior, Savior.
0: Anybody know him as the Savior?
1: Savior, Savior, Savior.
0: What's his

The paramedics was rushing by with a stretcher. They had an old man on the stretcher that had a seizure because he couldn't get his medication and his prescription. And she stopped him and said, "Where are you taking this man?" They said, "We're trying to get him over to the triage unit and get him some medical attention." She said, "Let me look at him." And while she was looking at the old man, a young girl came up with a baby in her arm, and the baby had a fever. She said, "Let me look at the baby too." And the young boy said, "Why you wanna look at these folk? Why you wanna look at these folk?" You know what she told him? "Healer, healer, healer." That's what the old mother said.

the exit door. Folks was rushing over to the exit door to see what was going on. They was making a lot of noise, and somebody sent a note, and it said there were 3 tractor trailers out there with food, water, and medicine, and mother started to really cry now. She really lost it now. And then somebody else sent another note, said there were 2 more tractor trailers that just showed up with dry clothes and Pampers and all the other stuff that they needed. And mother just lost it. She just started boo-hooing all over the place.

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Lord, for every footstep under your universe, Lord, I thank you a million times. I thank you, thank you. I can't say nothing else but thank you. If I don't have nothing else to say,

0: touch tonight? How many believe you're touched right now? Say right now, Lord. Right now, Lord. Right now, Lord. History has been made tonight. Right here in Fayetteville, North Carolina, something has happened, never happened before. Oh, they said that quartets, singers, and choir peoples couldn't get together. Look at us tonight. History's been made tonight.
1: Glory to God.
0: Sister Dorothy Marwood and this country boy.

0: said, well, you write the song, and I'll try to help you sing. And the song said, take me through.
1: You know, when I walked in the door tonight,

0: I'm your Lee County Supervisor of Elections, Jenna Persons-Mollica. 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I want to thank the Fort Myers Housing Authority and the City of Fort Myers for working with us to bring this early voting site and polling location back to the Dunbar community. 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
0: Harsh.
1: Hey, he knew not to drink. 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
1: Bill, if we don't tell them what we expect and why they shouldn't drink, how are they going to know?
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1: Help me.
0: God, rescue us from ourselves.

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So I'm speaking for all of you listening, starting here, starting now. The things that hurt you in the past won't control your future.

0: Good morning, everyone.
1: Good morning.
0: I'm going to start this morning off with, what a friend we have in Jesus.
1: Yes.
0: All our sins and griefs to bear.
1: Yes.
0: What a privilege it is to carry everything to God in prayer. Oh, what peace we often forfeit.
1: Yes.
0: Oh, what needless pain we bear. All because we do not carry everything to God in prayer. Have we trials and temptations? Is there trouble anywhere? We should never be discouraged. Not only me, but we should never be discouraged.
1: Yes.
0: Take it to the Lord in prayer. Can we find a friend so faithful? Who will all our sorrows share? Jesus knows our every weakness. Take it to the Lord in prayer.

Oh God, eternal Father, we thank you for this day. We thank you for the love of Jesus Christ in our lives, and we thank you for all the many blessings that you bestowed upon us this week. We thank you, Lord God, for your grace and mercy, and we thank you for being so loving and so kind to us, even when we are not to ourselves. We ask and pray, Heavenly Father, that you would open our eyes of understanding, that you will open up our ears that we may receive the word, and open our hearts that it might remain. We thank you, Lord God, for just being Lord and Savior of our lives, and we ask and pray a blessing over this house of worship, all of those who are present, and all of those under the sound of my voice. We declare and decree right now that we are more than conquerors through Christ Jesus who strengthened us. We ask and pray, Heavenly Father, that you would just continue to watch over our sick and suffering, our shut-ins, and bless those who mourn the loss of loved ones. We ask and pray, Heavenly Father, that you would watch over our city streets, that you would watch over our homes, our children, and all of our loved ones. We ask and pray, Heavenly Father, that you would do these things humbly and the mighty in the sacred name of our Lord and Savior Jesus Christ. Amen.

Good morning, Mount Sinai. Good morning to Reverend Cuevas, Reverend Parson, Reverend McLeod in his absence. We're going to say a prayer for them while they're on that highway, making it back safe and sound. All members, please stay after church for a meeting with Sister Mary Edison to discuss the church anniversary. United in Love Fellowship Ministries, Senior Pastor, Dr. Ronald James, 120-21 Quality of Life Center, Way, Fort Myers, Florida. Mount Sinai is invited to celebrate Dr. Ronald James' first pastoral anniversary. The theme is Great is Thy Faithfulness. Theme scripture, 1 Timothy 5:17. 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The time is at 7:30 p.m. United in Love Fellowship Ministries presents Dr. Ronald James' first pastor anniversary and 20th year in ministry gala, celebrating a legacy of faith and leadership and service. 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That time is from 6 to 10 p.m. Location is Boyd Community Center, right here on Douglas Avenue. 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Our sick and shut in: Sister Vanessa Pugh, Sister Rosetta Johnson, Sister Willa Upshaw, Sister Bertha Condry, Sister Valerie Swanson, Sister Janie Taylor, Sister Venus Travis. Happy birthday to the members born in the month of September. On September the 2nd, we had Sister Marsha Woody. On September the 3rd, Sister Annie Haywood. September the 9th, Brother Dale Mabin. September the 10th, Sister Gloria White and Sister Kiaria McGee. September the 11th, Deacon Travis McGee Sr. September the 13th, Sister Yasmin Bowman. September the 15th, Little Mr. Travis McGee.

25th anniversary on September the 9th. And happy anniversary to Pastor McLeod and Sister Cynthia McLeod. They will celebrate their 42nd wedding anniversary on September the 30th. We are asking for prayers for those who have lost loved ones and are grieving the loss of a loved one. Shira Walker reporting, Dr. Benny McLeod, Pastor.

And the church says, it is good to know that God sees the best in you, and others can only see the worst in you. He thought that I was worth saving. In the 8th Psalm, read around verse number 4, the psalmist said, what is man that thou art mindful, and the son of man that thou visitest him? Ain't you glad God got you in mind? God said, we are unique indeed. Thank God today for his presence. We thank God for each and every one of you, for our pastor, Dr. Benny McLeod, in his absence, Reverend Quavos, who's with us today, and to each one of you, my father's children. Sam Boyd, to see you. Man, God bless you, God. Smile upon all you as our prayers. There is a word today from the Lord, from the book of the prophet Isaiah, chapter number 5. We'll read verse 1 through verse number 7. The prophet Isaiah, chapter number 5, verses 1 through verse number 7. The consideration of the Lord's message. Amen. Amen. There you will find God's written word. So now will I sing to my well-beloved a song of my beloved touching his vineyard. My beloved have a vineyard in a very fruitful hill. And he fenced it and gathered out the stones thereof and planted it with the choicest vine and built a tower in the midst of it and also made a wine press therein. And he looked that it should bring forth grapes, and it brought forth wild grapes. And now, O inhabitants of Jerusalem and men of Judah, judge, I pray you, betwixt me and my vineyard. What could have been done more to my vineyard that I have not done in it? Wherefore, when I looked that it should bring forth grapes, brought it forth wild grapes. My vineyard, I will be trodden down. Amen. And the wall thereof, and it shall be trodden down. And I will lay it waste. It shall not be pruned, no dig. But there shall come up briars and thorns. I will also command the clouds that they rain no rain upon it. For the vineyard of the Lord of hosts is the house of Israel, and the men of Judah his pleasant plant. And he looked for judgment, but behold, oppression; for righteousness, but behold, the reading of the word of God and the word of God.

To God be the glory. Well, it is him who that has called us out of darkness into his marvelous light. And he gave us this little light. And every believer ought to let your little light shine before men, that they may see your good works and glorify your Father which is in heaven. The word said, and he looked for grapes, but they brought forth wild grapes. We'd like to talk with us for a few moments today from this subject, and that is the sin of ungratefulness. The sin of ungratefulness. You know that ungratefulness is a sin, right? When we do not have gratitude in our hearts for who God is to us and the thing that God has done, then we adopt the attitude that we are of God's goodness. We become motivated self-centeredness as the begins this parable of the vineyard with a love song. He says, I will sing to my well-beloved, which is God, the song of my beloved, which is the Lord Jesus Christ, touching his vineyard. My beloved have a vineyard in a very fruitful heal. The sin of ungratefulness. What seems to start out as a love song turns into a song of sorrow. The late Teddy Pendergrass, who was the lead singer of Harold Melvin and the Blue Notes. Y'all know something about it. Those old classics. The Pendergrass made a statement that says, it's so good to love somebody. Somebody love you back. About the measurement of that love. He says, like 70-60-40, even 50-50. But the sad part, it doesn't feel good loving somebody when somebody back, but when the love unequal that. But I come to tell you today, God's love. Our downfall, God still love us too much to the wood shack. Lord, love
basis. That meaning after you chastise whom he receive. And according of you be without chastisement, then you are bastards and not sons. If you can live any way you want to live, do what you want to do, and there is no conviction of the Holy Spirit. I'm not talking about just following your own conscience. The conviction of the Holy Spirit, then the Bible says that so you are illegitimate. To allow us any you want to do, don't you know God will trouble that spirit? When we fall out of the ark of safety and go contrary to the word of God, there's a prompting of the Holy Spirit that tries to lead us back to the ways of God. God won't make you, but God will warn you. Huh? See that yellow light out there, the red light, that's a warning light. Keep going through the yellow light long enough. Later, the red light gonna come on. Red light's behind you.

Amen. I don't know what's going on today, but the mic going to be. That's good. That's okay. Look with us in the text as Isaiah concerning of Israel, and that this is a parable of like a farmer. He's have a one dot, fruitful hill, but God is still good. We're going to get through it today. And the Bible says, verse number 2, and he fenced it, and gathered out the stones thereof, and planted it with the choicest vine, and built a tower in the midst of it, and also a wine press therein. And he looked that it should bring forth grapes, and it brought forth wild grapes. Look with us in verse number 2 as we see the care and the loving attitude God had towards his people. He cared so much for them that he put a fence around his vineyard. He loved them so much that he built a tower in the midst of them for their protection so they could be watched over. He planted a wine press there so that when the grapes would be fruitful, and they would be able to smash the grapes and bring forth wine. Israel had such an advantage. First of all, they had a loving landowner. He moved all the danger for them. He took the stones out. Anything that could cause them not to be fruitful, he did it for them. He prepared them for this prosperous crop or this fruit bearing. But yet, when he looked, look how ungrateful these people were. But let's not just focus on them. How many of us have God done so much for us? And what does he get back in return from you and I? We are so quick to forget who it is that blesses us. We forget to forget who it is who created us. We forget that he didn't just create us to be creating us. He created us on purpose, for purpose, and with a purpose. That you and I, through his creation and relationship with God, can be able to represent God to a dark world. But what do the world see when they look at us? What type of fruit? God has provided everything for us to be fruitful. He has given us the Holy Spirit. Yeah. What type of fruit that the world see in you and I? What types of grapes? God protects us. He given us a watchtower. The Holy Spirit watches over us. He has made the way clear for us on Calvary. We have to ask ourselves, what do God see when he look at you and I? Now, I don't believe none of y'all like sour grapes. That just don't taste right. But what type of attitude, what do we present to God when all he has done for us?
loves us. He cares for us. He made provision for us, but we don't act like God expects nothing. A love affair. You do all you can for your children. You put diapers on them. You feed them. You do all the things you could as a parent. Till in the end, when you get old, they drive you to the nursing home. Does that make you feel good? Don't you expect a little something? Huh? The minute you get where you can't help them no more, they put you away. Don't you expect a little something in return? And some of us had not even been the best parents. But God is a loving father. Don't you think God expects something? You work hard. I've known the time with our older parents, the food would be so scarce, they would go to bed hungry just so we can eat. And yet, when they do all that for us, what do we do when they need our help? Isaiah talks today, and he brings us into a courtroom session. He says, "And now, O inhabitant of Jerusalem." In other words, judge between me and the people. Where is the fault? How many of y'all know if there's a fault, where is it at? There's no fault with God. But sometimes we need to take an inventory. We need to judge where the fault is at. He said, people, look, judge between me and my vineyard. What more could I have done than I have not already done? Do we have any parents in here that have experienced that feeling? Sometimes when you know you have done the very best you could by your God-given ability. And that boy, that girl turned out to be a disappointment. Sometime, if you don't be careful, you will blame yourself, saying maybe you just could have done one more thing. Well, maybe you could, but the answer here, God had done more than enough. Can't you see in this text that God's heart can be broken? If your heart can be broken, God's heart can be broken. He said, judge between me and my vineyard. God is acting almost like, is there something lacking? Preacher, can you find anything else that God needs to do for you to serve him? Huh? He woke you up this morning. Is that enough? He watched over you last night. Is that enough? And if he did any more of you already ungrateful, that's not going to do any good. The problem is we are too caught up in ourselves. Self-centered. The first thing Jesus said, if a man will come after me, the first thing he got to do is get himself out the way. Don't you know self is our biggest enemy? We blame everybody but take inventory of ourselves. Some people are so ungrateful. They don't even appreciate who God made them. They want to be somebody else. You see it all the time. Look at these puzzles they got on Facebook with his AI. Now you know that puzzle just ain't real. It make you look good for a minute. Then when you go back to the mirror, you still you. Why can't you just appreciate who God made you? Am I helping somebody?
You're not going to stay the same. Life is forever changing. But be grateful to God who he made you. God don't make no mistakes. And if God made one mistake, Reverend Craybaugh, I think you heard how many more he couldn't have made. The sin of ungrateful. Now look at how, don't you know ungratefulness can cut off your blessings? Now look at the consequences of ungratefulness. Verse number 5 says, now go to. I will tell you what I will do to my vineyard. Now God is ownership here. He admit they're his people. They're his vineyard. They belong to him. But just because you belong to God, that don't mean God will not chastise you. He said, I'll do it to my vineyard. This is a lesson for us today. If God would chastise the children of Israel, he would chastise you and I today. God expects something of us. He respects a holy relationship with a holy God. Not perfection, but holiness. You don't have to be perfect to be holy. You don't have to be perfect to be obedient. He says, I tell you what I do to my vineyard. I will take away the hedge. Y'all remember the story of Job when Satan told God, move the hedge from Job. And I'll have him to curse you for it. Don't you know the hedge is God's protection? How many of y'all within any spiritual mind don't think you need God's protection? Well, when you live a life apart from what God wants, you act like you don't need God. Oh, when God moves his hand, boy, Satan will knock knots on your head faster than you can rub them. He says, I'll take away the hedge. It shall be eaten up. Don't you know God is our defense? Don't you know the enemy will eat all of us up? We ain't got sense enough to even know the enemy when we see it. Whole lot of us hanging around our own enemies. And we call them friends. We call them homies. We call them ride and die partner. You die if you want to, they keep right on riding. Break down on the side of the road, you want, they call somebody. They call Uber. Your partner leave you. You better trust God. He said, knots also shall they be eaten up. He said, I will break down the wall. The walls represent protection. And it shall be trodden down. In other words, when God removed the wall from around the city, don't you know the enemy have access? These walls here represent protection. Your security camera ain't your protection. Your concealed carry permit ain't your protection. You better hope God keeps us. See, God never sleeps, but you go to sleep. God is a serious God. You want something to play with, you better go to Toys R Us. It's time enough for people to start playing with God. Be who you are. Be who God made you. Live for God. Appreciate God loving you enough to even save you. Always say this, Jesus can die for me. Why can't I live for him?
You see this word I in the Bible. This word is a personal pronoun that only God can speak. He said, I will. I do it by myself. He said, I'll lay it waste. Huh? See what it says? I will lay it waste in verse number 6. Huh? And it shall not be pruned nor digged. We got anybody in here know anything about farming? If you don't go outside and take care of your garden, you can plant all them good looking collard greens all you want, but some weeds will just show up. If you don't go out and prune and dig all the unnecessary interference with your garden will get choked out. So when God takes away his pruning hook, when God stops dealing with us and let the enemy in for our ungratefulness, if you don't appreciate God, why should he keep on pruning you? A pruning has to do with the cutting away. If you got a tree in your yard and you see some brown leaves hanging from that tree, if you don't prune them leaves off, it'll soon kill the whole tree. It's some things God got to prune us from, take away from us. He's given us the Holy Spirit to shape us, to cut away those bad desires, to help us in our weaknesses where we're weak at. Let me tell you, if you say the Holy Spirit don't have enough power to change you, you're calling God a liar. He said you shall receive power after that the Holy Ghost is come. The Holy Spirit is co-equal in power with God. And whatever we our hang-ups are, the Holy Spirit is able to help us. But you got to have the Holy Spirit in you. We got a saying that's not true. Everybody belongs to God. Well, that's part true. You belong to God by creation. But you got to be born again. In Romans 8:8, the Bible say, if a man have not the Spirit of God dwelling in him, he is none of his. The Holy Spirit identifies us with Christ. It's a whole lot of folk going through the form of God. Coming to this building don't make you no more Christian than going in your garage makes you an automobile. The sin of ungrateful. People that are grateful appreciate what people do for them. They tell people thank you because they didn't have to do it. And when you're grateful to God, you ought to say, thank you, Lord, for who you made me. The psalmist say, you are fearfully and wonderfully made. What do you need outside of that? God made you just who he wants you to be. And God know who he made you. See, God got the power to sustain or to draw back. He said, I will lay waste, it shall not be pruned. And let me tell you something. When God pulls back, can't nobody else help you. Is some folk walking around today in the land of Nod like Cain was, like a vagabond, and you feel sorry for them, but you can't help them till they go through their period. If they return back to God, then God is in the blessing business. We don't know what happened, but something happened. God loves everybody, but God don't love the sin. He hates it. Look what he's saying. I will not prune it. I will not bring my hoe out and dig it. Huh? But there shall come up briars and thorns. What do briars and thorns do to a plant? Choke it out.
Don't you know when we walk away from God, the world is just waiting to choke us out? But as long as we stay hedged in, and you do that by staying connected to the vine. Jesus said in John 15, I am the vine, you are the branches. Except a man abide in me, he shall not. You can't live a sinful life and stay connected to Jesus. Jesus died for sin. How in the world he can have any pleasure in it? If you think I'm lying, read Isaiah. Chapter 59, verse 1. The Bible says, behold, the Lord's hand is not shortened that he cannot save. It says, but your sins have separated between you and your God that he will not hear you. Huh? Sin brings separation from the fellowship of God. God wants fellowship in what he died against. Fellowship means to have something in common. Huh? In 2 Corinthians 5 and 21, the Bible says, and he who knew no sin became sin for us, that we might be made the righteousness of God in Christ Jesus. To knew no sin means Jesus had no personal sin himself. He was made sin for us. That's how he hates sin. And because he was made sin for us, that makes us the righteousness of God in Christ Jesus. Now, if you ain't grateful for that, every one of us was on death row. And when a death row inmate is waiting his execution, I don't care if it's 10 years down the road, that death row inmate cannot go to bed at night and sleep in peace. Why? He knows the clock is ticking on his time. So when we look at it that way, when we were all on death row, the only person that can free a death row inmate from being executed is the president or the governor. But now that's a physical deliverance. So since we was on spiritual death row, the only person that can free us is Jesus Christ. For the wages of sin is, but the gift of God. We sitting around here talking about, I got a clean record. Your record might be spiritually clean because of Christ, but you born sinner. He said, there shall come up briars. Y'all remind me exegesis, the word, do you? Just saying what it say. And there shall come up briars and thrones. And I will also command the clouds that they rain no more. Now y'all know about 6 months ago, we had a dry season. And some of y'all were praying that it rained. The grass was turning brown. The heat was getting hot. And you prayed for the rain and God held it off to the proper time. Now it rained and you praying for it to go away. Have you noticed something unique about God's rain versus your sprinkler system on your grass? I don't care how much you turn that sprinkler system on, that grass just doesn't grow the same as when God allowed the rain to come. Huh? Don't you know it is God that not only rains down the physical rain, but it's God that rains down his health, his protection, his financial blessings. James said, every good and perfect gift come from above. The car you driving? Now, we still ungrateful, right? We still ain't satisfied. That's a sin. We ought to be so satisfied with Jesus that we ought not have to wait till we get to the house of God. We ought to stop long I-75 and just get our praise on. With nobody but you, your God, and I. When you're grateful
You can talk to him all through the day. You don't have to wait till you come here to have a little talk with Jesus. The songwriter say, have a little talk with Jesus makes it all right. In 1 Thessalonians 5 and 18, Paul says, in everything, give thanks. For this is the will of God in Christ Jesus concerning you. Now he did say in everything, not for everything. In other words, wherever you in right now, thank God. You know why? You could have been in something worse. You could have been in the hospital. Thank God you're in Mount Sinai right now. And stop complaining while you're here. You could have been in jail. You could have been in the grave. So thank God you're in Mount Sinai. Thank God, young people, y'all in the choir. But most of all, thank God that you in Jesus and Jesus in you. Don't you know, it's amazing to me, all of God's creation honor and praise God but us. Look what he said, I will command the rain. And when he command the rain obey. Huh? Boy, without the rain, things will start drying up. And then he tells us who the people are in verse number 7. He says, for the vineyard of the Lord of hosts. The Lord of hosts means he's the house man. The Lord of hosts means he's in charge. Y'all know how it is when we used to go to, so I didn't do it a lot, but some of us go to these gambling houses. And the house man takes up a certain amount of donation for you playing the game. He said, I'm the house man. He's the whole, he's in charge. But God said, I'm in charge here. I'm the Lord of hosts. Is the house of Israel. And the men of Judah, his pleasant plant. And he looked for judgment. Huh? And behold, oppression. He looked for righteousness. And behold, a cry. Don't you know God is concerned not only with our spiritual well-being, but also our judicial and social relationship with one another? God is concerned how we treat one another in our communities. He looked for justice, but they were mistreating the less fortunate. Verse 8 tells us that woe, he sounds out 6 woes. Woe is always a warning, and these woes are a lesson for us to learn from. It's in the book. Verse number 8, woe unto them that join house to house, lay field to field, that there be no place that they may be placed alone in the midst of the earth. This was self-centeredness come in. The wealthy folks were buying up all the property. God didn't have a problem with them buying property. They bought all the property in the neighborhood so that the less fortunate wouldn't even have a place to live. Now ain't that self-centered? And the Bible teaches us that the poor will always be with you. In other words, this is a sin of greediness. This is a sin of self-centeredness. They're only thinking about themselves. You ever have people say, I got to make a name for myself? I own this whole block. And when you go to the grave, you leave right behind. You got people do that. Want to make a net? This is my corner right here. And the Lord sounds the wings. I tell you what I do. Y'all can read it later on. I'll let you build your houses, but I won't let nobody rent them out.
I'll let you plant all the crops, huh? But I allowed a cankerworm to eat them up. See, you can't beat God. When God wants justice, you better do like God said. These people had a desire for partying. Look what he said there. Yeah, and 10 acres of vineyard. By about a field, huh? Shall yield one bag. About 8 measures of grain. He's all that crop you planted. Because you planted it out of greed. Because you did it that no one else can have no plan. He said, I'll let you plant all of it, but none of it going to produce, only just a little small measure. About 8 measures of bath and an ephah. Huh? See, God is not so concerned all the time about how much we do or how much we plant. He's concerned about the condition of our hearts when we plant. Huh? Now, he says in verse number 11, we must move on. Woe unto them that rise up early in the morning, that they may follow strong drink. Now, you want the Bible to say liquor, don't you? Don't you think strong drink is a liquor without saying liquor? That continue unto night till wine inflame them. Have you seen people get up early in the morning? They got a beer can in the hand. And all day long to midnight, they're just partying and playing and ain't thinking about God. This is a warning to us because you got a whole lot of people that lay claims that they know God. But yet, some of these conducts, greed, self-centeredness, don't appreciate God, still exist among us today. In Philippians chapter 2, verse 14 through 16 says, do all things without murmuring and disputing, that ye may be blameless, the sons of God, the children of God, without rebuke, in the midst of a crooked and perverted nation, whom among ye shine as lights in the world. How many of y'all know this world is in a down spiral condition? And some of the fault is us. This world is crooked. Just everybody's out to cut everybody's throat. It's perverted. You can't tell male from female. Is money hungry? Territorial hunger? Everything is wrong, but some of the problem is us. Because the Bible says we supposed to do all things without murmuring and disputing. How in the world are we going to show the world who God is when you and I are fussing and fighting one another? Church faction, church splits. One talking about the other at the same church they go to. How in the world we shining? What are we going to show the world? We get in these restaurants after church and we just let it loose. We're talking and ears are listening. The psalmist said, I will keep my mouth as dumb while the wicked is before me. Sometimes you need to know when to be quiet. Complaining about what's going on in the church. And say, don't do that. Do all things without murmuring and disputing, that you may be blameless and harmless, the sons of God, in the midst of a crooked and perverted generation, where you should shine as light. Our lifestyle matters. What we preach and what we live ought to be the same. Folks see you get dressed on Sunday and go to a certain worship place. But what do they see in your neighborhood? Do they see you rising up early in the morning,
partying, consuming yourself with wine all day long, perverting the goodness of God that you say you serve on Sunday? This is a question we have to ask all ourselves. I'm not excluded. I'm talking about me first. What do people see today after I leave this pulpit? Do they see me at the casino? Is that preacher that was telling me at Mount Sinai to trust God, but he down here playing the slot machine? Now, I'm not talking about what we used to be. Every one of us are used to be something. I'm talking about who we are right now. The Bible says to hold forth the word of life that I may rejoice in the day of Christ's return. How many of us are holding forth the word of life? How many of us know that our life represents who we believe? Huh? We say we believe God and it's taking him at his word, then our life ought to represent that. How are we going to tell someone else about the word of God that we don't believe ourselves? And we're not striving to live ourselves. But when you are ungrateful in that state of mind and you're sinning in the sin of ungratefulness, you're not going to be concerned about nobody but yourself. Now let's deal with 2 Timothy chapter 3. Verse number 1 says, "This know also, that in the last days, perilous time shall come." That word perilous means dangerous. It done got so dangerous now that almost every one of us got video cameras on our doors. Because you can't even trust the delivery man today. He'll bring your package and take it back. It's dangerous today to even honk your horn behind another vehicle. They might get out and pistol whoop you. We living in dangerous time. Huh? So now it's time for God's people, huh, to try to make an impact on the world. Paul warned Timothy that in the midst of the establishment, Timothy, you must remember the time is dangerous. Huh? And he tells us the attitude of the time frame and what the conduct of people will be during this era of dangerous time. Verse number 2 say, "For men shall be lovers of their own selves." Anytime you and I can only think about ourselves, that means we ain't thinking about God. Now, God is not condemning self-love, because you're not going to love me if you don't love yourself. But he's condemning folk whose focus is always on themselves. Self-centered. Nobody exists but you. Huh? There should be lovers of themselves, and all these other conduct that he talks about begins with, first of all, the self-loving yourself. When you love yourself too much, you become what? Covetous. Covetous is what? Greedy. If you love yourself and don't love other people, Trey, you're going to try to hubble everything for yourself. You're going to be like the man who tore small barns and built bigger barns. Because he was self-centered. Self-centered will always lead to being ungrateful. Because when you are satisfied and appreciate what God done, you'll know it's not all about you. Jesus didn't even make it about himself. He made it about us.
Not only will there be covetous, there'll be boasters. Y'all don't know any bragging folk, do you? Hey, let me exemplify. Reverend Quavo, didn't I tear that message up today?

dust. 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You see it today. 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I'm this, I'm that. Yeah. Some of that happened in the church, but this ought to be the attitude of the unsaved. Boasters, proud. Y'all know any proud folks? Blasphemers, disobedient to parents. Y'all don't know any disobedient to parents, huh? Ain't no children in here disobedient to their parents, is it? I'm sweet 16. Y'all know how it go. These are some of the attitudes that will happen during this time, Paul is telling, because all these stems from being ungrateful. When you appreciate your parents, you appreciate the things they have done for you from the rocking of the cradle up to this time. And you will respect them. I don't care how old you get, you ain't old as your mama. You ain't old as your daddy. You don't know some things that they know. Not only that, they'll be disobedient to parents. Now here go the word, they'll be unthankful and unholy. How many of y'all really can say today,

And stop murmuring. Stop going to God's house finding fault. Unholy. Ain't but two ways of life, holy and unholy. Now, what is unholy? Not being holy. Verse number 3 say, without natural affection. You see in our day and time how the family love that's supposed to just be natural has diminished. It's just natural that you should have a family love. And even in the day, you got men now that'll walk off and leave their family, won't take care of them, and go take care of somebody else's family. That's not having natural affection. Ain't we living in that time? Truth breakers. If some folks, if they tell you it's raining, you better look outside. False accusers talking about things you don't have no personal knowledge of. Incontentment, fears, despisers of those that are good. Get mad at other folk for doing good and you got the same opportunity. Didn't Cain get mad at Abel and killed him? He had the same opportunity to do good. Don't we live in these days and time? This Bible is a warning to us, There be traitors. You don't know who to trust these days. A traitor will pull a trick on himself. It's in the book. Verse number 4, they be heady, high-minded. The old folk used to call them top-head heavy. They know it all. You can't tell them nothing. And the children today, mama, you just old-fashioned. Verse number 5 say they will have a form of godliness, but denying the power thereof. Don't you know godliness has a power? In other words, there will be among us people that come to the house of God. They shout, they jump, they do everything, but yet it's going through the motion. In other words, the lifestyle that we live, we are saying God power can't change me. You denying the power. Don't you know how can Jesus say he got all power and he don't have enough power to change our behavior? Something wrong with that, church. Just going through the motion will not get you into heaven. Jesus said in that day, many will come and say to me, Lord, Lord, did we not prophesy in your name? Did we not cast out demons in your name? And he gonna look at them and say, depart from me, you work of iniquity. I never knew thee. It's a sad thing when you take your automobile to the paint shop and your little hoopty, when you took it there, it was all banged up, all bruised up, all scarred up, and the paint man call you and tell you your vehicle's ready. And when you get there, the vehicle looks the same as you take it. Now, how willing you could be to pull out your checkbook and pay for something that didn't even happen. So what I'm trying to say, the Bible says, if any man be in Christ Jesus, he is a new creature. Say, old things are passed away, and behold, all things become new.

I don't know about y'all today, but I'm grateful today that I did not choose God, that God chose me. And since God chose me, I want to be able to let a dark and dying world know that Jesus is the Christ. In other words, he is who he say he was. He is the Son of a living God. Do you know God is alive? I wouldn't serve a dead God. But the God that I serve, he is alive. Brother Colin, and the reason I know he's alive, because every now and then he walks with me. He talks with me. He tells me that I am his own. Can I get a witness here? Do I have somebody here that know you've been born again? Do you know you've been washed in the blood of the Lamb? Ain't you all right? And I'm so glad today that God will... God will do more and above that you and I can even imagine. All you got to do, saints of God, is trust God. Amen. And when you find yourself being ungrateful, tell the Lord, work on me. Say, fix it, Jesus. Fix it, Jesus. Fix my heart. Fix my mind. Just like you said you would. Do you know he is a mind fixer? Ain't God good? I don't know about y'all, but I'm so glad that the Lord knows my name. Early this morning, he touched me with a finger of love. Ain't God right? God will. I say, God will hold on just a little while longer and stop being ungrateful. Tell God, say, Lord, I thank you. First of all, I thank you for saving me. I thank you for loving me. I thank you for putting up with me. Ain't God all right? Yes, Lord. Do I have a prayer in church? I need somebody to know that God is. He's a battle axe in the time of a battle. He's a shelter in the time of a storm. He's a way maker out of no way. But I'm so glad he is my defense attorney. Ain't God all right? When the devil accused me before the throne of grace, Jesus looked at the devil and see these nails in my hands, see these rivets in my feet. I died for my sin. Ain't God all right? Jesus, he is the one that came down from eternity past, came down through 42 generations. They lied on him. They talked about him. But Jesus, he was so grateful in the Garden of Gethsemane. He prayed to his father, said, Father, if it be possible, let this cup pass from me. But nevertheless, not my

morning about 6 o'clock according to the Jewish calendar. They took my Savior. They went marching out the east gate of Jerusalem about 9 o'clock, 3 hours apart. Jesus laid down, let him nail his hand, rivet his feet. 3 hours later, the Bible says they hung him up between the heaven and earth. Ain't that good news? And 3 hours later, the Bible says Jesus, he cried out, say, my God, why have thou forsaken me?

0: The third day morning, Jesus got up from yonder the grave, cried out, I'm alive. Do you know he's alive? He's I once were dead, but I'm alive forevermore. He's sitting on the right hand of the Father. He's not sitting there because he's tired. He's sitting there for ungrateful folks. He's sitting there for folks who won't even pray for themselves. The Bible says he's making intercessions for the saints, not the ain'ts, the saints, according to the will of the Father. Ain't you glad he loved you enough, even in your ungratefulness, to make mention of you in prayer? He said to Peter, the devil desired to sift you as wheat, but I pray for you that you enter not in to temptation. May God bless you and keep you. And according to the scriptures, Israel murmured and complaining to God so much is that 23,000 people fell dead in one day for being ungrateful. God don't owe us anything. We owe it to him. We ought to be grateful in our hearts. And when you're grateful to God for what he does for you, you don't mind doing for others. You won't be so much a lover of yourself, but you'll be a lover of God. God bless you. We hope we left a thought. And if you've been going around being ungrateful, this is a wake-up call. God used Israel as an example to us that you and I, to the ends of the world, will not follow after their ways. And 23,000 fell dead in one day for murmuring and complaining. That means you're not trusting God. The only thing we got to do is to be praise God for all his goodness. God bless you. May God smile upon you. Reverend Quavos.
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Isn't that careless?

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ever talk about you. But I know if you take it to Dr. Jesus, he'll make a way. So we just stopped by to tell you today that God

0: Anyone else?
1: My name is David, and in 8 years, I'll be an alcoholic.
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1: 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Hallelujah.
0: Oh, yeah.
1: Oh, yeah. Pastor Marvin Winans, Kevin Brock Shield. 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

0: just don't like me because you don't like me. I have never done anything to you, but you just don't like me. I'm not angry with you about that. I'm asking you, please, if I'm not all you think I should be, please, if I'm not as deep as you think I ought to be, you know why?
1: Oh, it's not through with.

The Bible says in Romans 8 and 26, "For we know not what to pray for as we ought, but the Spirit itself maketh intercessions through groanings that cannot be uttered." One day while in prayer, this one word kept coming up, and that one word was Hayah. We later discovered that that one word Hayah means life in Hebrew. So today we speak life to every dead situation. We speak life into our finances. We speak life into our churches. We speak life into our communities. We speak life into our world. And it is our desire that no matter where you are in your life, that you would join with us and speak life.

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The grace of God is revealed in Jesus. Jesus gave his life for us. Jesus Christ was our substitute. For by grace, we are saved through faith. And not of ourselves. It is a gift of God. Not of works, lest any man should boast. For we are bought with a price. Therefore, we should glorify God in our bodies and in our spirit, which is in God. Hallelujah.

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And oh, Lord, I've been down also on my bed of fishing. 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I told him, I.

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0: 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That's simple. It's the next one. And it's right here on Lee Pitts Live on radio. Let's get to it.
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2: Hello, everybody. Welcome back to the award-winning Lee Pitts Live. We're here at East Lee County High School. The accommodations have been outstanding. Shout out to his fine principal, Dr. Nikita Watson. We have a fabulous show in store for you. You're going to be glad that you stayed tuned in. We have the retired city councilman, Johnny Street, from the city of Fort Myers, Ward 2, the longtime legendary city councilman. I think he served for about four terms, and he's here in the studio, and he's unshackled. He's not a politician anymore. He can say what he wants to say. Johnny, welcome to the show. Johnny Street.
3: Thank you.
2: I said about four terms. Is that about right?
3: That's it.
2: All right. Hit it right out the park.
3: Yes.
2: Before we get started, one of the things I like about you is you always bring me something. I've interviewed you over the years about five times or more as a sitting city councilman. Of course, I've done about 20,000 interviews. And you're a person that I could depend on to bring me something. And I want to hold this up. Adam, are you? Adam, where are you? Why most black men don't go to church? Whoa. Haven't gotten a chance to read it yet. You just brought it to me. But I will. This is very, try to find out what is this. This is by Jawanya Kanjufu. I've seen him on Donahue, seen him on Oprah. He's a very outspoken guy. Why most black men don't go to church? We're not going to unpack this book, but what's his conclusion?
3: Well, there are several reasons why, and all of them can be overcome. But you going to church have to come from the heart, not the mind. Mm-hmm. The mind play tricks on you, but when you do it from the heart, that you want to be in there.
2: Adam, where are you? There we go. I'll be reading that, and I'll be letting you know my thoughts on this.
3: Well, I've met the author. His name, actually, Dr. Kwanza Kanjufu.
2: Mm-hmm.
3: He has a bookstore that is nationwide that you can order books from.
2: I see.
3: So it's great.
2: And a forward by the popular Reverend, the Reverend Dr. Jeremiah Wright.
3: I knew
2: that
3: you
2: came up
3: that.
2: During the,
3: the Obama.
2: Obama and Hillary Clinton and Reverend Wright. Here we go. You find yourself reading all this deep thought stuff. I love that about you. And we can always see you out there sitting under that tree in Dunbar. I love it. Let's get going. Councilman Street, first of all, thanks for taking time out of your retired life to come and sit and talk on Lee Pitts Live.
3: Well, thank you, Lee, for inviting me. I always come when you ask me to come because I think that what you provide to our community, and not only our community, but nationwide, whoever go to the
2: YouTube
3: to find out who's mm-hmm. saying what. But I think you provide a valuable education to our community and nationwide because you bring it in people who are no-nonsense people that's going to tell the truth and don't mind helping others get to do what you do. And I know it's hard because you're a busy man because you are just like I remind myself of being a Boy Scout. You be prepared.
2: I appreciate it. And that emboldens me. And I want to congratulate you here before you go on being an honoree last year at the Lee Pitts Live North Law Firm Black History Month Concert honoree. and your daughter has texted me and she's excited about the next one that's coming up in February. Well, man, it was great to see you in that environment.
3: Well, I want to thank you and Joe North and the people of the city of Fort Myers for giving me the opportunity to be a servant leader. I'm not just a servant, but a servant leader in the leadership position. I love people. I love people. And in order to serve the people, you have to love people.
2: Mm-hmm. Let's jump right into it. You are now able to sit back as the elder statesman and observe what is going on in your fine city, in general, and in specific, what's going on in politics. Right now, let's start local.
3: Okay.
2: We have an election coming up for, I think that's Ward 3.
3: And
2: City Council Ward 3. It'll be Shanetta.
3: No,
2: that'll be Chantel Rose.
3: Yes.
2: And the current sitting City Councilwoman Terrellyn Watson, Ward 3, which is very familiar to you. People would know that. I think the Stars Complex sits in Ward 3.
3: Yes.
2: Are you watching that race?
3: I'm not watching. I'm hearing, and I really don't like what I'm hearing. My advice would be to the sitting council person and the challenger is to do what they need to do for the people to get elected. And what I mean by that is just cut out the innuendos and the blaming and this and that. That's not what people are looking for. People are looking for, again, as I use the term, servant leaders, to meet people where they are. They're not looking for all of this. We got enough of that going on now mm-hmm. in other places. So I applaud both of them for the courage to run, but just run on ethnicity. Let's not run on stuff that we call mess.
2: Okay.
3: It doesn't do anybody any good. We're better than that.
2: Have you issued an endorsement of any of those candidates?
3: No.
2: Do you plan to? Right now?
3: I don't plan to, because as I've said before about endorsements, that's something an individual who that may be their representative that they have to come to, not based on what I say, based on how you feel that they're going to represent you. Mm-hmm. And in order for somebody to represent you, those people, as I just used the time again with you, you got to be prepared.
2: Mm-hmm. An incumbent mayor is sitting there, Kevin Anderson, the mayor of the city of Fort Myers. He's being challenged by Amber Ware, who's the director for the Fort Myers Stars Complex, the Stars Complex over there, or the interim director, mm-hmm. or whatever title she has now. That is getting a lot of attention. Are you watching it? Thoughts?
3: Again, not watching, only listening. But mm-hmm. Kevin, Mayor Anderson and I have worked together for several years, both in the police department.
4: And now, a word from our sponsors.
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0: just love what Amber's doing over at the Stars. Again, you know, if Kevin thought that he wasn't going to be challenged, maybe he needs to go back and revisit some things. But everybody needs to be challenged. There's some people who have some things to say and maybe have some ideas in the future that is not happening right now. So, again, that's another decision for the city of Fort Myers to make.
1: Yeah. What's your overall thoughts about the mayor and what he has done in his terms as the city mayor of Fort Myers? You were right there in the heart of the matter.
0: I don't mean to circumvent your question, but as I've met with some of the council members, and one in particular last week, I gave them a grade of what I see right now, and the grade was a B+. So there's some improvement, and we got to get acclimated, and everybody has to be on one accord, and we have to think about what's best for the city of Fort Myers, not just one ward, and development all around.
1: Any endorsement?
0: And you use the word affordability for people. Mm-hmm.
1: Amber Ware, Kevin Anderson, who would you be voting for? I'm going to keep answering.
0: Again,
1: I'm just doing my job.
0: Again, and I laid the groundwork. You know, I'm not a polished politician. I'm in the political arena. I was. But I think you have to talk to both of them and see what they can do for the city of Fort Myers as a whole and move forward. And it can't be adversarial. You know, we can shout it out. We don't have to fight it out. And I say that to the other people that are running for office, too.
1: Statewide, Governor Byron Donner, African-American, endorsed by Donald Trump, Republican, is the nominee.
0: Well,
1: let me finish this. David Dolly,
0: Jolly,
1: the Democratic nominee, former Republican. They're up to be for governor of the state of Florida. If Donald is elected, where do you see the state of Florida going? If Dolly is elected, where do you see the state of Florida going?
0: Well, not knowing either one of them personally, even politically, I've known that they have been in the political arena, but for serving the state of Florida with all their heart and with all their soul, there's a lot to be desired on both sides.
1: How will you be voting?
0: Well, I won't make a decision until that day comes for me to vote.
1: Okay, let's go back in general. When we hear about people in the city of Fort Myers running for political office, they always say it's nonpartisan. I guess that means no Democrat or Republican. Anybody can vote for everybody.
0: Right.
1: But is that really the case? Don't people really do research and find out what a person's political, what they're registered at, and they kind of vote down political party lines?
0: I'm going to answer that question, if I may, by saying that when I first started running for office, I had a gentleman from East Fort Myers. He was white. He let me. He said, "Johnny, I know you." He said, "But I got to ask you one question." And I said, "Go right ahead." He said, "Are you a Democrat or Republican?" And I told him I was a Democrat. He said, "Well, I don't normally vote for Democrats." I said, "Well, you know, if there's anything I can, you know, answer your questions or tell you what I might do, I'd be more than happy to." I said, "But, and the other part of the answer to your question is, to me, there's no such thing as whether you are nonpartisan. You if that's what you, it should be, but people have their opinions."
1: Uh-huh.
0: And that's why we're in this predicament today, nationwide, with I'm only going to vote this way and I'm only going to vote that way, and I don't like this group and I don't like that group. In the interim, we are injuring our younger people who are coming up, who have gone to school and have been taught civics of let's go by the Constitution and who's going to do the best for the situation that we're in right now.
1: The City of Fort Myers City Council had a heated discussion some months ago as it relates to ICE. You weren't a sitting city councilman at the time, but I guess there's some ordinance or what have we that says ICE can come into a city and take over. You said off record, I think you said that you would not vote in favor of that.
0: I would have been in the same predicament as the three ladies that perhaps said, no, this is not the right time for this. Because I simply think that should be something that the local cities and counties should do for themselves, not the state. You know, the state wants to. We have this thing called home rule, mm-hmm. which means that the local government knows better than what the state or the federal government can do. And I think that needs to have been brought into consideration before the state sent out a mandate saying this is what you need to do, and if not that, we're going to remove you from office. That's the kind of hostility that brings this differences in how we get to the right answer for the right people.
1: Mm-hmm. It doesn't take much to see that there have been some serious rollbacks, councilman, former councilman, in the state. Let's get some in terms of progress, particularly as it relates to diversity, minorities, inclusion, so many civil rights rollbacks seem to have taken place that it's going to be almost impossible to ever get back to opportunity. When you're seeing all of these rollbacks taking place and you're seeing the state of Florida seem like they're the leaders in this particular area, what's going through your mind now that you're not a politician?
0: What goes through my mind is...
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0: Again, going back to my knowledge of reading, it goes back to the days of the civil rights movement, of Dr. King and everybody else. Do we want to have communities or do we want to have chaos? By what I see now, we're creating chaos in our communities all over this country. Again, we're creating the problems of racism. We're creating the problems in education. We're creating the problems in wealth. You know, back in the 40s and 50s and 60s, it was jobs, education, healthcare, housing. We in 2026, job, healthcare, education, affordable housing. What the hell is going on that we're still in the same condition? Someone has to have sense enough to not hate. Okay? It takes a lot to hate somebody. And if you hate somebody, something's wrong that you want to do that you shouldn't be doing. And that's where we are, Lee. I'm totally disappointed because I teach my daughters, I have taught my daughters, and I have taught myself, our school teachers have taught us to follow the rules, obey the rules, work hard. The American dream is almost to some now a nightmare. It still can be achieved. But you don't need these other obstacles out there trying to hold you back. I probably wouldn't be here if it hadn't been for DEI, okay? Because during that time, it was hell trying to get black policemen in the police department. It was hell trying to get people elected that looked like me on the city council or anybody else's council. So, you know, we go back to the Honorable Veronica Shoemaker and Ann Knight. They just didn't get there on the first time. They ran and ran and ran. So we got the single member districts to do certain things, to do this. That helped everybody because you need a different perspective. You don't just need their perspective, but they need your perspective. And you need the third perspective is bring in the people. And it's creating serious issues. And I've been, I watched of late, and the things that are being said about people, to people, and our youth are listening about colleges, about healthcare, about housing, that word that everybody says is a hoax, affordability. Well, the definition is what you can afford. But you also need a job to afford something. You also need an education. You also need safe streets. And you also need people that are willing to sit down in the room. I can remember on the national scene with Democrats and Republicans back in the days, yeah, they had their differences, but at the end of the day, they worked it out for what's best for the country.
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This impacts our citizens all over the city of Fort Myers. 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
4: Are you happy that you decided to get out of politics?
5: That's a good question, because what I see now, I want to apologize to the people, because I think even with the city, I left too soon.
4: Really?
5: I think I did. I thought I was tired, but I think I left too soon, because what was needed, and we got people that are willing to fight, but I don't think they're fighting hard enough for the right reasons.
4: For example?
5: For example, you got to stand your ground. You got to meet people where they are. You don't drive by a situation. You stop and talk about the situation to do it. You know, this difference is of even McCullen Hall, which was inherited by me from Ms. Shoemaker. I think Michelle and I, sometimes we got the first $500,000.
4: Mm-hmm.
5: Okay, and then after that, it seems like it started to go downhill, because I don't think people fought hard enough to do that. And when I say people now, I'm not talking about the political people. I'm talking about the people in the community that don't come to meetings and just sit there. Come to meetings to say something and why you need it and what it means to you. That's what we have to do. We just can't, we need to be, stop being an audience sometimes and be an army. Okay. That gets people's attention.
4: The direction that the city is going right now, especially with the Midtown development, Dr. Martin Luther King Boulevard, you see McDonald's is coming there, you see a whole lot of storage there, you see some progress being made coming off of 75, and then you're coming downtown, you're starting to see a lot of apartments being built. I think that the News Press building that's being torn down is going to be some apartments there. And my understanding, there's going to be some high-end apartments. Do you think that's the best use in this whole process of what's going on now, the way development is going on?
5: Well, my thing again is to go back to affordability of what one can afford. And you want to be as fair as possible. Do you want to have apartments with mixed income, or do you want to have high-end apartments? You know, let's not systematically somehow, don't know what we're doing, segregate people again. I want everybody to be able to say, at one day, I want to have an opportunity to move over there. You know, one of the things in law enforcement, I used to read.
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9: Hello, my name is Tracy McMillian. I'm the fire chief of the City of Fort Myers Fire Department. And one of the things I'd like to actually just bring to your attention is a new technology that we have out in our fire department. 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Where's dad? 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And if you have a little pet, we know to look for your pet as well. 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
10: Hello, this is Jim Rosinas, chair of the Democratic Party of Lee County. This election is critical for the future of our democracy. Voter suppression, redistricting, and partisan gerrymandering are designed to discourage us from voting. But ask yourself this, if our vote doesn't matter, why are they so eager to take it away from us? Never give in, vote by mail, vote early, vote on election day, but vote for yourself, for your children, your grandchildren, for a better world tomorrow. Vote.

0: The CRA particularly looks to do the revitalization of places like Midtown, for example, which is a current ongoing project that we have. We've got City of Fort Myers being the eighth best city to come and start a small business. It's the fastest growing city in the country. Everybody wants to come and retire here. A lot of people that are starting families want to come here. And so the opportunity to create a place that works for all of those people groups is prime. And we're there, and we've got the public and private partnerships set up and ready to go to make those things happen.
1: The Fort Myers CRA is working to revitalize our redevelopment areas, and we're doing this by advancing businesses, transforming communities, and redeveloping Fort Myers for the future.
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0: really, when I talk to people in the street about making people the way they are, you talk about under the tree. This is why it's so important to be up under those trees and to talk to people, because I've heard somebody say this several times. As soon as I can get myself together, I'm going to move to a better neighborhood. That bothers me. What the hell are we doing in this neighborhood that you're disappointed in? Is it housing? Is it police? Is it lighting? Is it economic development? Is it infrastructure? Well, let's make it there. I don't want you moving from where you're comfortable at, because I know people who have moved to other places and they're not happy. So again, having the time that I left it now, you know, I used to say this. Someone told me a long time ago, a dear friend of mine, he's passed now, God rest his soul. He said, I didn't know you could talk like that. I said, that's the only way I know how to talk, because I wanted to make my mom, my dad, and my family, and my community proud that somebody, that they raised somebody that's not willing to go. I heard something just today, and unfortunately, on this September 11th thing today, it just hurts my heart to see it all again. But someone has the audacity to say that what this happened, and one person went here, these people went there. My thing about it's like this, Lee. We need what you were talking about. We need that leadership. We need that person that's going to fight. We need that person to go back and say, even from the biblical times of Isaiah 6 and 8, who shall we send? Who can we send? And I took the challenge and said, here am I, send me. Mm-hmm. And I hope that other young people would have that same position to say, it's not going to change unless I help change it. Mm-hmm. And that's what we have to do.
1: You have a unique background, the fact that you were a sergeant in the city of Fort Myers Police Department. Mm-hmm. Then you went on to become a city councilman of high esteem. Now we have a new chief of the Fort Myers Police Department, Chief Fields. What are you hearing on the streets? People come to you. How do you feel that the police department is doing?
0: Well, we can always do better. And that's another thing I always told my officers, and I always told myself, I always told my kids, you can do better, okay? The city right now, you don't hear about the number of shootings that we used to have. That's a plus. But there's still that disconnect, and I say that there's still disconnect, because what I see right now is that the police department is very, very young. And what I don't see is that you have officers who have the experience enough to really sit down and talk to the other officers of what they may encounter sometimes. Mm-hmm. I would love to see the chief as what the council members do. On every interval, go to your community, ask them, how are we doing? What can we do better? How do you see our officers on the street every day? Other than riding around and using up a tank of gas and don't do anything and wait on a call, we can do better. We can do better. and here's the thing. This is humorous. You know me. I go places now, and I haven't been on the council in almost a couple of years, and how quickly people forget. And I go and I say, yeah, I'm Johnny Street. And you know what they say? Who are you? What did you use? Okay, that's not irrelevant. I'm not there, but I'm ready to assist somebody. I think we got to extend the olive branch. And what I would recommend is that the city does a citywide survey. Asking how your council members are doing, asking how your police department is doing, your building and sanitation department, because this stuff is expensive, and if we're going to raise people taxes because we're bringing in more people, my fear about the construction that is going on, that it seems to be blossoming, is are we going to have enough infrastructure? Number one is water. So we need to be right now, and I don't know if they're doing it, because I brought this up some time ago, even when I was a council, we need to be digging wells right now to make sure for the future that they will have all of these things. So, you know, we can talk about what we're doing now, but we need to prepare for the future.
1: So there's a major water issue.
0: Well, when I say a major water issue, that you want to make sure that, you know, we're having pipes burst all the time. You're using water, but you need to have a surplus of, okay, if this system goes down, this system can pick it up temporarily. So I'm always moving forward, because you don't know what's coming behind you. And you shouldn't be looking back, you should be looking forward as more apartments, more water pressure, more high rises, more fire trucks that can get up there. You know, I remember when we started doing this stuff about building, we could start on Palm Beach Boulevard, First Street. First time we built Lower Raj and we turned the water on, we couldn't get water up to the 32nd floor.
1: Mm-hmm.
0: So what did we have to do? We had to go back and realign Palm Beach Boulevard with new water lines, infrastructure, and all of that. And then we turned the water back on. We blew the hell out of Dean Park because they had old infrastructure. Toilets were jumping up out the floor, but we had to fix that. But you always got to have what they do, and we did, is that planning session moving. Mm-hmm. You always got to have update that five-year plan every year.
1: How would you describe race relations in the city of Fort Myers?
0: I brought that question up to a council when I was on the council a few years back, and most of them said they had no problems. And I'm like, okay, I'm gonna leave that alone. I mean, sometimes, you know, it's just like this guy that's have a $500 a day habit, and you ask him, man, are you gotta have, no, I'm not hooked. But we got some issues because we're not talking to each other the right way. We're talking to each other based on our economic status. We're talking to each other on what we see with our eyes and not feel with our hearts. We got to talk about it. You know, find some way to reconcile. Find some way to have communities, what do we call it? Conflict resolution.
1: Mm-hmm.
0: When you first see it, let's get on it right now.
1: Mm-hmm.
0: You got to bring people to the table.
1: I don't know if you answered that question, though. I said, how would you describe race relations in the city of Fort Myers? You said you brought that up and then you went there.
0: Yeah, but it's still an issue.
1: Okay, it's an issue.
0: It's an issue because it could blossom out at any time. One wrong word, one wrong move.
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1: 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Powder keg. The way Malcolm X would describe it,
0: the fuse, powder keg. Mm-hmm. The fuse has always been lit all over this country about race. And what our jobs is, as a former councilman and the new council, or whoever's there now, their job should be to try to diffuse the situation in any way they can. And you got to, how do you feel about this? How do you feel about that? The situation is going over in the schools. That's what bothers me. A lot of things creates that. All of a sudden now, charter schools. What are we doing? We're finding money for charter schools, defunding public school. I'm a public school recipient.
1: Mm-hmm.
0: Okay, we got to make sure that everybody has a piece of this that we can obtain.
1: Mm-hmm.
0: Now, if you want to have your private school, that's fine. You may have your funding. We can fund it, but make sure that this child over here is not left behind.
1: In other words,
0: let's
1: improve our public schools. Keep our public schools
0: public
1: up
0: schools
1: to standards.
0: To standards, and every school should be like every other school. There's mm-hmm. no well, this school is not as great as that one, or we want to send this one. What I would suggest, and I know time is the essence, but Southwest Florida needs to look at this as a whole, and I talked about this some time ago. It didn't go anywhere. What we need is a board of governance for Southwest Florida, a board of governance, someone from the school district, someone from each government in Lee County. We got mm-hmm. five cities, and we all need to be on the same page doing the same thing. So when we go after those dollars, that everybody can get those dollars and share those dollars and not have one city got this and the other city can't get that because mm-hmm. we sent the money somewhere else. So
1: for all of Southwest
0: for
1: Florida.
0: For all of Southwest Florida.
1: Because okay, I was now, thinking about the Horizon Council, but I think that's more of a Lee County.
0: Well, thing. Yeah, and but you got to have Henry County, Lee County, Charlotte County,
1: Glades
0: County. Mm-hmm. Those five or six counties got to be in unison with each other and talk to each other mm-hmm. to get the best dollars that's available.
1: Mm-hmm. That's a good point. Are you done with politics?
0: You know, Lee, you asked me a question many years ago. And it came back to haunt me because I told you I would never do that. I wouldn't do it, and I ended up doing it anyway. I'll put it like this. I'm available to a certain extent if people need me to help them. And what we don't have like we used to have years ago in the political arena, you know, certain parties, officers or groups, they used to select the person that going to get the best bang for the buck to run for an office. They do a search of who's best can represent us, who's going to do this, who, instead of having what we had once before, four or five people in the same community running for office, and they just cancel out each one of them. So if we're going to move forward, we need to get the best person that can move the needle and not be afraid.
1: Mm-hmm. So I guess the answer is no. Okay. I have to work through it. I see that construction work has started back up. Wrap this up. What is your hope? What is your hope for the future for the city of Fort Myers?
0: I gave you a pen before we got started.
1: Mm-hmm.
0: And that pen says hope and change. Now that's a popular pen because a whole lot of people ask me, where can I get one? They like, because that one's got multicolor.
1: I love it.
0: And that's my hope, is that we come together to make change for the right reason, for the betterment of our government, the betterment of our communities. And that takes what I heard the councilwoman say. It takes, you got to prepare. You got to educate yourself as what are your needs, not what, you know, we big for what we want and try to big. Oh, no, I got it wrong. We buy what we want and big for what we need.
1: Okay.
0: And that has to change. The mindset has to change. You know, am I all this in a bag of chips? No, I'm just Johnny Street. I came up on Price Street and outside of the Dunbar community, because Dunbar is only one section. But anyway, I had good parents, and that's what we need to get back to, parenting. Find out where your children are. Lee, you remember this even from your hometown. It's 9 o'clock. Do you know where your children are? We need to get back to those things. We need men that will go for us, women that will go for us and stand, because that's my hope, is that we can get rid of some of this foolishness if we only just talk to each other, if we only understand each other, that your house is totally different from my house, but I respect your house and you respect my house. So I would say that, in conclusion, to a certain extent,
1: on hope
0: you,
1: for the future,
0: you, Lee, have done more, in my opinion, over the years to bring that type of change to our community. If we only listen to the people that you are bringing in for the betterment of our community. You know, there's two things. Do you want to be popular or do you want to be smart? You want people who needs to be smart to dissect things and say what's best for us as a whole. Not, and you mentioned something about a city, the city manager versus city mayor. Well, my definition of that is sometimes mayor want to be popular and city managers want to be smart.
1: The mayor wants to be popular.
0: Most mayors want to be popular.
1: And the city manager wants to be...
0: comes in with a plan and to be smart to move the city in the right direction.
1: Then it
0: goes back to political.
1: Very interesting.
0: Mm-hmm.
1: You know, final question. There's discussion of eliminating property taxes in the state of Florida. That's on the agenda, a referendum, or however they call it. I think you're familiar with that?
0: Yes, I am.
1: What do you think about that?
0: Well,
1: in terms of revenue.
0: Revenue right now has been for cities and counties and other places on ad valorem taxes. Now, again, do we have somebody trying to be popular about something, or would you have somebody trying to be smart about something? Our ad valorem taxes takes care of your fire, police, infrastructure, and other things.
1: Parks and rec.
0: Mm-hmm. Now, if you eliminate that, you're going to get it from somewhere else. What are you going to raise? So unless we can.
1: When
0: come
1: you're up. Saying ad valorem, you're talking about property.
0: Property taxes.
1: Okay.
0: Yeah. Nobody wants to pay high taxes. No. But this is what we have been doing for years, and maybe it's time for change. But you got to come up with a solution.
1: Where are you going to get
0: that's
1: that?
0: That's where you're going to get the money from.
1: Mm-hmm.
0: Okay. Or are you going to tax big corporate firms? Or are you going to have some type of revenue coming in that may or may not pan out? But what if we have, and this is the most dangerous word that I've ever seen or heard of, and I try to stay away from it. But what if everything breaks down? What if we are in a recession?
1: Mm-hmm.
0: No money is moving. What if at some point in time, and you know where we are, what's draining our funds? Lee, and I know this is unpopular, but I'm going to say it. How are we going to get out of this war? Because we got lives that are being lost. We got to have a defense for our country. We can't, and we used to hear this, and you've heard it. At some point in time, we got to stop trying to police the whole world. And if we need help, we need to sit down with these other folk and say, how can you help me? And we can help each other, instead of saying, well, if you don't help me, you're not going to get this, and I'm going to raise the price on that. But which, you know, when you talk about tariffs, and I'm going in the wrong direction here, you pay it. They raise it, and at some point in time, you got to pay it, because
1: basic economics.
0: That's local guy on the corner with the store, in order to make money, he's got to pay more for it. Now he's got to raise your price. So we're in a word that you've never heard me use before. We're in a quagmire. In other words, to make it simple, make it plain, we're in a mess. We're in a mess.
1: Oh my goodness!
0: And
1: it has been described as an endless war.
0: Yeah. So, again, I told you how I feel about people need to put the fires out. We need to put the fires out. And as I close, and that's like a Baptist preacher, you know, when Baptist preacher, no offense to them because they're good, that. When they say they're closing, that means they got another 30 minutes.
1: I wish we did have that. I'll be getting you back soon, though.
0: The bottom line is that we got to think in terms of not how popular we are, but how smart we can be when we reach out. You know, the song said we need to reach out and touch somebody and make this world a better place.
1: Mm-hmm.
0: We can do that. It's not over. I heard this morning that wars and rumors of wars, but the end is not near. So which means we got time.
1: To the Sarge. Councilman Johnny Streets, it's been a pleasure. Looking forward to getting you back in here after the midterms. Remember, Miami might have the oranges, but the city of Fort Myers still has the juice.
0: The juice, yes, by all means.
1: We'll see.
9: What a wonderful time enjoying our guest today. Boy, I have one of the coolest jobs in the world.